Alan Jackson, Chattahoochee from 1991. That won a CMA award, actually a couple of CMA awards. It was a chart topper for Alan Jackson from 1991. Patricia Conroy in there with What Else Can I Do? Dan Seals is here from his album One Friend, his first number one country hit and the start of a strong run of hit songs for Dan starting in 1984. Here's Dan Seals and One Friend on the Cabin Party.

0: Clay Walker, Rumor Has It, from 1997, went to number one on the Billboard charts, and the Amazing Rhythm Aces, that one went into the top 10 on the pop charts as well. Russell Smith wrote it, and it came from his observations while touring, capturing that roadside motel romance feel. It crossed over and went beyond country radio. Third-rate romance on the Cabin Party, 570-1155. 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I played You're My Best Friend, and I meant to mention an anniversary greeting. Dion Blake and says, happy anniversary to my husband, Dion Blake, tomorrow. And we're married 23 years. Love your wife, Mandela. And she says, any song would be good. So when I played Don Williams, I wanted to include you in that. So happy anniversary, folks. 570-1155. 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
1: Hi, Brian. Good night. I'd like to say beautiful night. We're here in Spanner's Bay. We got the fire going here, listening to the Cabin Party. We're all having a good night. I'd like to request a song for Avery Sutton from Tilton. And I'd like to hear Ronnie Millsap, Lost in the 50s. Thank you and have a good night.
0: All right. Ronnie Millsap, Lost in the 50s, coming up next on the Cabin Party.
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and the soundtrack to your weekend right here on The Cabin Party. David Houston's Almost Persuaded on the way. I've got the Judds in here and Johnny Cash. Special request for some folks who are camping tonight that wanted to hear Olivia Newton-John. This one goes back. Remember, If You Love Me, Let Me Know. I'm going to play that, but first from 1996 and the album All I Want, Tim McGraw's number one hit, She Never Lets It Go to Her Heart, on The Cabin Party.

Alabama on the Cabin Party. Close Enough to Perfect from 1982, another number one hit for the group. They had a dominant run in the early 1980s. Olivia Newton-John by special request from 1974 went to number two on the pop charts. It was a country hit, number one on the country charts. If you love me, let me know. 570-1155, request at thecabinparty.com. Hey, Brian, I'd like to hear Suds in the Bucket by Sarah Evans. This is for Kenley Ross, who's listening tonight. And I had a request for Johnny Cash, Folsom Prison Blues, a song he wrote in the mid-1950s, inspired in part by a prison film he saw while in the Air Force. And the song became one of his signature recordings, especially after the version, or the live version of Folsom Prison came out in 1968. That helped revive Johnny's career and reconnect him with a wider audience. So we're going to play Folsom Prison Blues, but before we do that, for Kenley Ross, here's Sarah Evans on the Cabin Party.

0: The Judds on the Cabin Party. Let me tell you about Love from 1989, another number one hit for the group. They had a number of number one hits during their run atop the country music charts in the late 1990s. And Johnny Cash, I mentioned that was originally recorded in 1955, Folsom Prison Blues. And he appeared at Folsom Prison, recorded Folsom Prison Live in 1968. And that took off his career, went into the stratosphere after he released that one. Hey, it's 570-1155, request at thecabinparty.com. Chris Cummings by request. And who is looking for David Houston tonight?
1: I hope you can play Almost Persuaded by David Houston. Thanks again.
0: I sure can. We'll do that right after we do this. We'll be right back on The Cabin Party.
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The Desert Rose Band on the Cabin Party. She Don't Love Nobody from 1989. That went all the way to number one on the Billboard charts. And Chris Cummings in there. That came out in, what, mid-1990s? And one of his biggest Canadian hits, that smooth baritone voice of Chris Cummings. I'm Brian O'Connell. Clint Black, request from Lisa out in Gander tonight. She says this one reminds her of long drives and a few hard truths along the way from his 1993 album, No Time to Kill. I got Clint coming right up here. And I had a request for Colleen Day. She wants me to play Waylon Jennings. Love from Colleen and Zach. They're having a cocktail tonight in Mississauga and loving you every Saturday. Well, thanks so much for tuning in. Waylon's going to sing the Wurlitzer Prize in just a moment. But first for Lisa and Gander, here's Clint Black and We Tell Ourselves on the Cabin Party.

0: John Conley, Miss Emily's Picture from 1981, one of his biggest hits, his second number one hit in the Billboard charts, one of the songs that defined his early 80s sound, and Waylon Jennings, The World's Surprise, I Don't Want to Get Over You from 1976, a number one hit for Waylon, a standout heartbreak song for him. I'm Brian O'Connell. This is The Cabin Party on the VOCM Radio Network. New country and big land in Labrador. Dale wants to hear Tracy Byrd, Keeper of the Stars. I got that coming up for you, buddy. Stand by. Michelle Wright, too. And we had a request for Tanya Tucker.
1: Hi, I have a birthday request to send out for Kelly Cumbie of White Way. And she's definitely listening to Cabin Party tonight, as she does every Saturday night. And if you could play Delta Dawn. Thanks.
0: I sure can. We'll do that when we come back here on The Cabin Party.
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And we carry on the glorious 24th with the Cabin Party. The Cabin Party Express rolling into Saturday night. Merle Haggard, Daddy Frank, the guitar man on the way. I've got Brooks and Dunn in here. Kicks Brooks' birthday this past week. Also, Ronnie Millsap and the Charlie Daniels Band and a song from the Statler Brothers that went to number 2 on the country charts, crossed over to the pop charts into the top 10 from 1965. Flowers on the Wall is coming right up. But first, here's Kenny Rogers. And Love Will Turn You Around on the Cabin Party.

Can Be is a sweet memory from 1991, one of his early top 10 hits. And the Statler Brothers, Flowers on the Wall, and beyond the hit itself, they actually got their start singing backup for Johnny Cash in the early 1960s. And the Statler Brothers' name didn't come from a person, but from a hotel they saw on the road. And this song helped move them from background vocals to headliners. I'm Brian O'Connell. It's the Cabin Party on the VOCM Radio Network on New Country and Big Land in Labrador. Had a request for Merle Haggard, and Josh Power wants me to play some Merle Haggard this evening. Also, great listening. I want to hear Willie Nelson and Whiskey River. So you're in luck. I've got Merle's Daddy Frank, the guitar man, coming right up. But first, here's Willie Nelson and Whiskey River on the Cabin Party.

0: Brooks and Dunn, How Long Gone from 1998, another number one hit. And a shout out to Kix Brooks, who celebrated his birthday on May 12th, born in Louisiana, 1955. I'm Ryan O'Connell, and some requests this evening. I had one for Shania Twain and Brian Waite. We're going to do that in just a minute.
1: Hi, I'd like to hear Wonder Could I Live Here Anymore by Charlie Pride and Gavin Party. Thanks.
0: Yeah, we haven't played that one in quite some time, so we'll give it a spin for you next. Charlie Pride is coming up on The Cabin Party.
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Alan Jackson with Summertime Blues from 1994, his take on the Eddie Cochran classic. Went to number one on the country charts, and Shania Twain in there, From This Moment On, from 1997, from the album Come On Over. That was a major crossover hit for her. I was speaking to Ron out in Cornerbrook tonight, and he wanted to hear some 90s country, and especially one from Ronnie Millsap. This is a great one. So, Ron, here's Ronnie, and Stranger in My House on the Cabin Party.

The devil went down to Georgia. He was looking for a soul to steal. He was in a bind because he was way behind and he was willing to make a deal. When he came across this young man sawing on a fiddle and playing it hot, and the devil jumped up on a hickory stump and said, "Boy, let me tell you what. I guess you didn't know it, but I'm a fiddle player too. And if you'd care to take a dare, I'll make a bet with you. Now you play pretty good fiddle, boy, but give the devil his due. I bet a fiddle of gold against your soul, 'cause I think I'm better than you."

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Johnny said, "Devil, just come on back if you ever want to try again. 'Cause I told you once, you son of a gun."

0: Dina Carter on the Cabin Party from 1996 and her album, Did I Shave My Legs for This? That was her first top 10 hit, We Danced Anyway, and the Charlie Daniels Band from 1979. That was a big hit for him on the country charts, and it was a top 5 pop hit as well. And that famous fiddle duel that made it a classic, The Devil Went Down to Georgia. 570-1155, requests at thecabinparty.com.
1: 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I listen to your Cabin Party faithfully every Saturday, and you does really good job. I was wondering if I can just request the song Why Me, Lord by Chris Christopherson and going out to Todd Baker here in St. John. Thank you. Good night. Bye-bye.
0: All right, thank you.
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2: 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Wondering if you can play Chris Christopherson. 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
0: All right, thanks so much. Chris Christopherson, coming up next on the Cabin Party.
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we're rolling along on this Saturday night into Sunday morning. I've got the Nitty Gritty Dirt Band in here. I've got George and Tammy. Loretta's coming up. Garth Brooks. Great song called The Dance. I'm going to play Lynn Anderson and Rose Garden in just a moment. But first, here's Sawyer Brown and Some Girls Do on The Cabin Party.

Alabama, High Cotton from 1989, another number one hit for the group, and Lynn Anderson, Rose Garden, or I Never Promised You a Rose Garden, from 1970, a signature song for her, hit number one in the country charts, crossed over to the pop charts, and she got a Grammy for that along the way. I'm Brian O'Connell, this is The Cabin Party, and Webb Pierce is coming up. Had a request for In the Jailhouse Now, and every Saturday night we get a number of requests for Johnny Cash, including this one. I want to hear Johnny Cash and I Walk the Line for Andy Saunders. So this is from Lori Ann to Andy. Here's Johnny Cash on The Cabin Party.

0: Thanks again.
1: That goes back to 1987. Ricky Skaggs, shout out to his parents with Thanks Again, the bluegrass side of Ricky and the traditional roots of country music. And Webb Pierce in the Jailhouse Now, that one was released in what, 1955, one of the defining hits of his career during his run of hits in the 1950s. 570-1155. 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I had a request for the Oak Ridge Boys, Y'all Come Back Saloon. We're going to do that for you in just a minute.
2: I'd like to request Two Story House by George Jones. Thank you.
1: And it's Tammy Wynette in there as well. George and Tammy with Two Story House. We'll play that after we play this here on The Cabin Party.
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0: Nitty Gritty Dirt Band on the Cabin Party. Working Man, Nowhere to Go from 1988. It marked part of their strong return to country radio in the late 80s. And the Oak Ridge Boys, Y'all Come Back Saloon from 1977, their first number one country hit that launched their mainstream country success. I'm Brian O'Connell. Loretta Lynn's on the way with One's on the Way. And I got to play a song for some folks who want to hear Garth Brooks tonight.
1: Hi, Brian. This is Denise Sargent calling from Lewisport.
0: Yep.
1: I'd like to hear The Dance by Garth Brooks. Thanks.
0: All right. Bye. Here's Garth Brooks and The Dance on The Cabin Party.

You're bringing a few old army buddies home. You're calling from a bar. Get away from there. No, not you, honey. I was talking to the baby. Wait a minute, hey, the doorbell. Honey, could you stop at the market and...

0: he sits patient.
1: George Strait's Fool Heart of Memory from 1982, his first number one hit on the Billboard charts, and that one was the song that launched one of the biggest careers in country music. Loretta Lynn, One's on the Way from 1971. Shel Silverstein wrote that, went to number one, and became one of her signature songs. It captured everyday family life with her trademark storytelling. I'm Brian O'Connell. It's the Cabin Party, 570-1155. It's requests on thecabinparty.com.
2: Hi, I'd like to hear the song Deck of Cards.
1: Yeah.
2: I'm not sure who sings. Thank you very much, and we always enjoy your show.
1: Well, thanks so much. That is actually Tex Ritter. That goes back a long way, and kind of a long song in country music when it started out. But when you look at it, it really only runs about 2 minutes and 54 seconds. But back in the day when songs were much shorter, yeah, believe it or not, they were. That was a little bit longer than the usual songs, but I'm going to play that for you. Tex Ritter, Deck of Cards, you get the final word tonight. I'm Brian O'Connell. Hey, happy 24th weekend. Be safe out there. Be well and be kind. And thanks for making me part of your Saturday night. And we'll be back again next week here on The Cabin Party. Cheers.
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11: Friends, this is Tex Ritter with a strange story about a soldier boy and a deck of cards. During the North African campaign, a bunch of soldier boys had been on a long hike and they arrived in a little town called Casino. The next morning, being Sunday, several of the boys went to church. A sergeant commanded the boys in church, and after the chaplain had read the prayer, the text was taken up next. Those of the boys who had a prayer book took them out, but this one boy only had a deck of cards, and so he spread them out. The sergeant saw the cards and said, "Soldier, put away those cards." After the services were over, the soldier was taken prisoner and brought before the provost marshal. The marshal said, "Sergeant, why have you brought this man here?" "For playing cards in church, sir." "And what have you to say for yourself, son?" "Much, sir," replied the soldier. The marshal said, "I hope so, for if not, I shall punish you more than any man was ever punished." The soldier said, "Sir, I have been on a march for about 6 days, and I had neither Bible nor prayer book, but I hope to satisfy you, sir, with the purity of my intentions." With that, the boy started his story. "You see, sir, when I look at the ace, it reminds me that there is but one God. And the deuce reminds me that the Bible is divided into 2 parts, the Old and the New Testament. And when I see the tree, I think of the Father, the Son, and the Holy Ghost. When I see the 4, I think of the 4 evangelists who preach the gospel. There was Matthew, Mark, Luke, and John. And when I see the 5, it reminds me of the 5 wise virgins who trimmed their lamps. There was 10 of them. 5 were wise and were saved. 5 were foolish and were shut out. And when I see the 6, it reminds me that in 6 days God made this great heaven and earth. When I see the seven, it reminds me that on the seventh day God rested from his great work. When I see the eight, I think of the eight righteous persons God saved when he destroyed this earth. It was Noah, his wife, their three sons, and their wives. And when I see the nine, I think of the lepers our Savior cleansed. And nine of the ten didn't even think it. When I see the ten, I think of the Ten Commandments God handed down to Moses on a table of stone. When I see the king, it reminds me there is but one king of heaven, God Almighty. And when I see the queen, I think of the Blessed Virgin Mary, who is queen of heaven. And the jack, or knave, is the devil. When I count the numbers of spots on a deck of cards, I find 365, the number of days in a year. There's 52 cards, the number of weeks in a year. There's 4 suits, the number of weeks in a month. There's 12 picture cards, the number of months in a year. There's 13 tricks, the number of weeks in a quarter. So you see, sir, my pack of cards serve me as a Bible, almanac, and prayer book. And friends, I know this story is true because I knew that soldier.

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1: I'm Brian Medore. It was a heavier winter than normal in Metro, potential contributor to damage along the East Coast Trail. The post-winter assessment has begun, and the tally is heavy. Windfall of growth along the trail, about four times greater than what they usually experience. That translates into a big hit on the finances of the East Coast Trail Association. So the organization hopes its Trail Razor event next month in Mobile brings in about $100,000. The trail consists of 336 kilometers of coastal wilderness hiking opportunity. But Andrew Murphy, the VP of Marketing and Communications, says every year it seems like there is more maintenance and repair required.
2: You know, this year we're looking at current count as being about 1,600 to 2,000 blowdowns, which is the trees that fall down over the winter and the winds.
1: The top doctor in the province says we fared quite well this year in terms of respiratory illness such as influenza. Last year was a rough one for influenza, but the chief medical officer of health, Dr. Janice Fitzgerald, says this was more of a normal flu season.
3: So we had a flu A peak earlier in the winter, and we've just sort of been moving through a flu B peak now. It seems perhaps we might be on the downward side of that peak. We're seeing a decreasing in hospitalizations, and so that's a good thing. Usually once we have this sort of second peak, that kind of flu peters out, and we don't see much else until the fall.
1: One rural emergency room doctor says the implementation of Core Care has been beneficial in helping care for people outside the province. Both Ontario and Alberta use Core Care and its provider, Epic. Anyone registered in the system can view medical records. Dr. Andrew Hunt, an ER doctor at the Notre Dame Bay Memorial Health Center in Twillingate, says he has seen numerous out-of-province patients over the past 2 weeks and has been able to access their charts.
4: So now our system allows us to see their medical information from another province so that we're not in the cold. We know what's happening, and we can actually verify what their past medical history is, their medications, and so forth. And that really, really helps, especially if someone is so ill they're unable to speak for themselves and we can't find the next of kin. We're able to look up their chart from another province. I mean, that's something that we're not familiar with prior to this.
1: A former leader of the PC Party of Newfoundland and Labrador has been hired by Global Public Affairs as a senior advisor. The public policy firm says David Brazel will support its international, national, and local clients with strategic advice to help them navigate Newfoundland and Labrador's political environment. Brazel, a former leader of the PC Party of Newfoundland Labrador, says they have 14 offices across the country. Many politicians of all stripe help shape strategy.
5: It's not about partisan. It's about finding the right direction to do what needs to be done for, you know, the client group we're going to work with to ensure they're profitable. But more importantly, the services they provide are beneficial to the people that they're going to service, whether it be a not-for-profit, a healthcare, an industry, offshore, developing our resources.
1: Weather forecast now, St. John's Metro and the rest of the Avalon. For today, a mix of sun and cloud, winds around 40, high of 19, down to 6 tonight, sunny and 7 on Monday, sunny 11 for Tuesday. Clarenville Central, sunshine 17 today, with winds at 30, down to 5 degrees tonight, sunny and 9 on Monday. South Coast, mix of sun and cloud, light winds, 12 degrees today, sunny, windy and 9 on Monday. And the West Coast, Southwest Coast, Northern Peninsula, sunny and 17 today, sunny and 10 on Monday. I'm Brian Medore.
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1: 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Weather update.
2: Tonight, expect clearing skies with a low of 4 and winds around 70 kilometers per hour. Tomorrow brings a mix of sun and cloud with a high of 19. Currently in St. John's, it's 7.
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4: Tonight, expect clearing skies with a low of 4 and winds around 70 kilometers per hour. Tomorrow brings a mix of sun and cloud with a high of 19. Currently in St. John's, it's 7.
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1: I'm Brian Medore. It was a heavier winter than normal in Metro, potential contributor to damage along the East Coast Trail. The post-winter assessment has begun, and the tally is heavy. Windfall of growth along the trail, about four times greater than what they usually experience. That translates into a big hit on the finances of the East Coast Trail Association. So the organization hopes its Trail Razor event next month in Mobile brings in about $100,000. The trail consists of 336 kilometers of coastal wilderness hiking opportunity. But Andrew Murphy, the VP of Marketing and Communications, says every year it seems like there is more maintenance and repair required.
2: You know, this year we're looking at current count as being about 1,600 to 2,000 blowdowns, which is the trees that fall down over the winter and the winds.
1: The top doctor in the province says we fared quite well this year in terms of respiratory illness such as influenza. Last year was a rough one for influenza, but the chief medical officer of health, Dr. Janice Fitzgerald, says this was more of a normal flu season.
3: So we had a flu A peak earlier in the winter, and we've just sort of been moving through a flu B peak now. It seems perhaps we might be on the downward side of that peak. We're seeing a decreasing in hospitalizations, and so that's a good thing. Usually once we have this sort of second peak, that kind of flu peters out, and we don't see much else until the fall.
1: One rural emergency room doctor says the implementation of Core Care has been beneficial in helping care for people outside the province. Both Ontario and Alberta use Core Care and its provider, Epic. Anyone registered in the system can view medical records. Dr. Andrew Hunt, an ER doctor at the Notre Dame Bay Memorial Health Center in Twillingate, says he has seen numerous out-of-province patients over the past 2 weeks and has been able to access their charts.
4: So now our system allows us to see their medical information from another province so that we're not in the cold. We know what's happening, and we can actually verify what their past medical history is, their medications, and so forth. And that really, really helps, especially if someone is so ill they're unable to speak for themselves and we can't find the next of kin. We're able to look up their chart from another province. I mean, that's something that we're not familiar with prior to this.
1: A former leader of the PC Party of Newfoundland and Labrador has been hired by Global Public Affairs as a senior advisor. The public policy firm says David Brazel will support its international, national, and local clients with strategic advice to help them navigate Newfoundland and Labrador's political environment. Brazel, a former leader of the PC Party of Newfoundland and Labrador, says they have 14

0: clients with strategic advice to help them navigate Newfoundland and Labrador's political environment. Brazel, a former leader of the PC Party of Newfoundland Labrador, says they have 14 offices across the country. Many politicians of all stripe help shape strategy.
1: It's not about partisan. It's about finding the right direction to do what needs to be done for, you know, the client group we're going to work with to ensure they're profitable. But more importantly, the services they provide are beneficial to the people that they're going to service, whether it be a not-for-profit, a healthcare, an industry, offshore, developing our resources.
0: Weather forecast now, St. John's Metro and the rest of the Avalon for today. A mix of sun and cloud, winds around 40, high of 19, down to 6 tonight, sunny and 7 on Monday, sunny 11 for Tuesday. Clarenville Central, sunshine 17 today with winds at 30, down to 5 degrees tonight, sunny and 9 on Monday. South Coast, mix of sun and cloud, light winds 12 degrees today, sunny, windy and 9 on Monday. And the West Coast, Southwest Coast, Northern Peninsula, sunny and 17 today, sunny and 10 on Monday. I'm Brian Medore.
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1: Tonight, expect clearing skies with a low of 4 and winds around 70 kilometers per hour. Tomorrow brings a mix of sun and cloud with a high of 19. Currently in St. John's, it's 7.
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4: Tonight, expect clearing skies with a low of 4 and winds around 70 kilometers per hour. Tomorrow brings a mix of sun and cloud with a high of 19. Currently in St. John's, it's 7.
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1: I'm Brian Medore. It was a heavier winter than normal in Metro, potential contributor to damage along the East Coast Trail. The post-winter assessment has begun, and the tally is heavy. Windfall of growth along the trail, about four times greater than what they usually experience. That translates into a big hit on the finances of the East Coast Trail Association. So the organization hopes its Trail Razor event next month in Mobile brings in about $100,000. The trail consists of 336 kilometers of coastal wilderness hiking opportunity. But Andrew Murphy, the VP of Marketing and Communications, says every year seems like there is more maintenance and repair required.
2: You know, this year we're looking at current count as being about 1,600 to 2,000 blowdowns, which is the trees that fall down over the winter and the winds.
1: The top doctor in the province says we fared quite well this year in terms of respiratory illness such as influenza. Last year was a rough one for influenza, but the chief medical officer of health, Dr. Janice Fitzgerald, says this was more of a normal flu season.
3: So we had a flu A peak earlier in the winter, and we've just sort of been moving through a flu B peak now. It seems perhaps we might be on the downward side of that peak. We're seeing a decreasing in hospitalizations, and so that's a good thing. Usually once we have this sort of second peak, that kind of flu peters out, and we don't see much else until the fall.
1: One rural emergency room doctor says the implementation of Core Care has been beneficial in helping care for people outside the province. Both Ontario and Alberta use Core Care and its provider, Epic. Anyone registered in the system can view medical records. Dr. Andrew Hunt, an ER doctor at the Notre Dame Bay Memorial Health Center in Twillingate, says he has seen numerous out-of-province patients over the past 2 weeks and has been able to access their charts.
4: So now our system allows us to see their medical information from another province so that we're not in the cold. We know what's happening and we can actually verify what their past medical history is, their medications, and so forth. And that really, really helps, especially if someone is so ill they're unable to speak for themselves and we can't find the next of kin, we're able to look up their chart from another province. I mean, that's something that we're not familiar with prior to this.
1: A former leader of the PC Party of Newfoundland and Labrador has been hired by Global Public Affairs as a senior advisor. The public policy firm says David Brazel will support its international, national, and local clients with strategic advice to help them navigate Newfoundland and Labrador's political environment. Brazel, a former leader of the PC Party of Newfoundland Labrador, says they have 14 offices across the country. Many politicians of all stripe help shape strategy.
5: It's not about partisan. It's about finding the right direction to do what needs to be done for, you know, the client group we're going to work with to ensure they're profitable. But more importantly, the services they provide are beneficial to the people that they're going to service, whether it be a not-for-profit, a healthcare, an industry, offshore, developing our resources.
1: Weather forecast now, St. John's Metro and the rest of the Avalon. For today, a mix of sun and cloud, winds around 40, high of 19, down to 6 tonight, sunny and 7 on Monday, sunny 11 for Tuesday. Clarenville Central, sunshine 17 today, with winds at 30, down to 5 degrees tonight, sunny and 9 on Monday. South Coast, mix of sun and cloud, light winds 12 degrees today, sunny, windy and 9 on Monday. And the West Coast, Southwest Coast, Northern Peninsula, sunny and 17 today, sunny and 10

0: West Coast, Southwest Coast, Northern Peninsula. Sunny and 17 today, sunny and 10 on Monday. I'm Brian Madore.
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1: Tonight, expect clearing skies with a low of 4 and winds around 70 kilometers per hour. Tomorrow brings a mix of sun and cloud with a high of 19. Currently in St. John's, it's 7.
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5: Tonight, expect clearing skies with a low of 4 and winds around 70 kilometers per hour. Tomorrow brings a mix of sun and cloud with a high of 19. Currently in St. John's, it's 7.
0: Weather, and more weather. 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Frequent weather updates. 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
1: I'm Brian Medore. It was a heavier winter than normal in Metro, potential contributor to damage along the East Coast Trail. The post-winter assessment has begun, and the tally is heavy. Windfall of growth along the trail, about four times greater than what they usually experience. That translates into a big hit on the finances of the East Coast Trail Association. So the organization hopes its Trail Razor event next month in Mobile brings in about $100,000. The trail consists of 336 kilometers of coastal wilderness hiking opportunity. But Andrew Murphy, the VP of Marketing and Communications, says every year it seems like there is more maintenance and repair required.
2: You know, this year we're looking at current count as being about 1,600 to 2,000 blowdowns, which is the trees that fall down over the winter and the winds.
1: The top doctor in the province says we fared quite well this year in terms of respiratory illness such as influenza. Last year was a rough one for influenza, but the chief medical officer of health, Dr. Janice Fitzgerald, says this was more of a normal flu season.
3: So we had a flu A peak earlier in the winter, and we've just sort of been moving through a flu B peak now. It seems perhaps we might be on the downward side of that peak. We're seeing a decreasing in hospitalizations, and so that's a good thing. Usually once we have this sort of second peak, that kind of flu peters out, and we don't see much else until the fall.
1: One rural emergency room doctor says the implementation of Core Care has been beneficial in helping care for people outside the province. Both Ontario and Alberta use Core Care and its provider, Epic. Anyone registered in the system can view medical records. Dr. Andrew Hunt, an ER doctor at the Notre Dame Bay Memorial Health Center in Twillingate, says he has seen numerous out-of-province patients over the past 2 weeks and has been able to access their charts.
4: So now our system allows us to see their medical information from another province so that we're not in the cold. We know what's happening, and we can actually verify what their past medical history is, their medications, and so forth. And that really, really helps, especially if someone is so ill they're unable to speak for themselves and we can't find the next of kin. We're able to look up their chart from another province. I mean, that's something that we're not familiar with prior to this.
1: A former leader of the PC Party of Newfoundland and Labrador has been hired by Global Public Affairs as a senior advisor. The public policy firm says David Brazel will support its international, national, and local clients with strategic advice to help them navigate Newfoundland and Labrador's political environment. Brazel, a former leader of the PC Party of Newfoundland Labrador, says they have 14 offices across the country. Many politicians of all stripe help shape strategy.
5: It's not about partisan. It's about finding the right direction to do what needs to be done for, you know, the client group we're going to work with to ensure they're profitable. But more importantly, the services they provide are beneficial to the people that they're going to service, whether it be a not-for-profit, a healthcare, an industry, offshore, developing our resources.
1: Weather forecast now, St. John's Metro and the rest of the Avalon for today. A mix of sun and cloud, winds around 40, high of 19, down to 6 tonight, sunny and 7 on Monday, sunny 11 for Tuesday. Clarenville Central, sunshine 17 today with winds at 30, down to 5.

0: Most mix of sun and cloud, light winds, 12 degrees today, sunny, windy, and 9 on Monday. In the West Coast, Southwest Coast, Northern Peninsula, sunny and 17 today, sunny and 10 on Monday. I'm Brian Medore.
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1: 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Weather update.
2: Overnight, a low of 7 with winds around 70 kilometers per hour. Later today, a high of 19. Tomorrow, a high of 7. Currently in St. John's, it's 7.
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4: Overnight, a low of 7 with winds around 70 kilometers per hour. Later today, a high of 19. Tomorrow, a high of 7. Currently in St. John's, it's 7.
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1: I'm Brian Mador. It was a heavier winter than normal in Metro, potential contributor to damage along the East Coast Trail. The post-winter assessment has begun, and the tally is heavy. Windfall of growth along the trail, about four times greater than what they usually experience. That translates into a big hit on the finances of the East Coast Trail Association. So the organization hopes its Trail Razor event next month in Mobile brings in about $100,000. The trail consists of 336 kilometers of coastal wilderness hiking opportunity. But Andrew Murphy, the VP of Marketing and Communications, says every year seems like there is more maintenance and repair required.
2: You know, this year we're looking at current count as being about 1,600 to 2,000 blowdowns, which is the trees that fall down over the winter and the winds.
1: The top doctor in the province says we fared quite well this year in terms of respiratory illness such as influenza. Last year was a rough one for influenza, but the chief medical officer of health, Dr. Janice Fitzgerald, says this was more of a normal flu season.
3: So we had a flu A peak earlier in the winter, and we've just sort of been moving through a flu B peak now. It seems perhaps we might be on the downward side of that peak. We're seeing a decreasing in hospitalizations, and so that's a good thing. Usually once we have this sort of second peak, that kind of flu peters out, and we don't see much else until the fall.
1: One rural emergency room doctor says the implementation of Core Care has been beneficial in helping care for people outside the province. Both Ontario and Alberta use Core Care and its provider, Epic. Anyone registered in the system can view medical records. Dr. Andrew Hunt, an ER doctor at the Notre Dame Bay Memorial Health Center in Twillingate, says he has seen numerous out-of-province patients over the past 2 weeks and has been able to access their charts.
4: So now our system allows us to see their medical information from another province so that we're not in the cold. We know what's happening, and we can actually verify what their past medical history is, their medications, and so forth. And that really, really helps, especially if someone is so ill they're unable to speak for themselves and we can't find the next of kin. We're able to look up their chart from another province. I mean, that's something that we're not familiar with prior to this.
1: A former leader of the PC Party of Newfoundland and Labrador has been hired by Global Public Affairs as a senior advisor. The public policy firm says David Brazel will support its international, national, and local clients with strategic advice to help them navigate Newfoundland and Labrador's political environment. Brazel, a former leader of the PC Party of Newfoundland Labrador, says they have 14 offices across the country. Many politicians of all stripe help shape strategy.
5: It's not about partisan. It's about finding the right direction to do what needs to be done for, you know, the client group we're going to work with to ensure they're profitable. But more importantly, the services they provide are beneficial to the people that they're going to service, whether it be a not-for-profit, a healthcare, an industry, offshore, developing our resources.
1: Weather forecast now, St. John's Metro and the rest of the Avalon. For today, a mix of sun and cloud, winds around 40, high of 19, down to 6 tonight, sunny and 7 on Monday, sunny 11 for Tuesday. Clarenville Central, sunshine 17 today with winds at 30, down to 5 degrees tonight, sunny and 9 on Monday. South Coast, mix of sun and cloud, light winds 12 degrees today, sunny, windy and 9 on Monday. And the West Coast, Southwest Coast, Northern Peninsula, sunny and 17 today, sunny and 10 on Monday. I'm Brian Mador.
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2: Overnight, a low of 7 with winds around 70 kilometers per hour. Later today, a high of 19. Tomorrow, a high of 7. Currently in St. John's, it's 7.
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6: Today features sunny skies this morning, becoming a mix of sun and cloud with a high of 19. Tonight, expect partly cloudy skies and a low of 6. Tomorrow brings a mix of sun and cloud with a high of 9. Currently in St. John's, it's 7.
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1: I'm Brian Medore. It was a heavier winter than normal in Metro, potential contributor to damage along the East Coast Trail. The post-winter assessment has begun, and the tally is heavy. Windfall of growth along the trail, about four times greater than what they usually experience. That translates into a big hit on the finances of the East Coast Trail Association. So the organization hopes its Trail Razor event next month in Mobile brings in about $100,000. The trail consists of 336 kilometers of coastal wilderness hiking opportunity. But Andrew Murphy, the VP of Marketing and Communications, says every year seems like there is more maintenance and repair required.
2: You know, this year we're looking at current count as being about 1,600 to 2,000 blowdowns, which is the trees that fall down over the winter and the winds.
1: The top doctor in the province says we fared quite well this year in terms of respiratory illness such as influenza. Last year was a rough one for influenza, but the chief medical officer of health, Dr. Janice Fitzgerald, says this was more of a normal flu season.
3: So we had a flu A peak earlier in the winter, and we've just sort of been moving through a flu B peak now. It seems perhaps we might be on the downward side of that peak. We're seeing a decreasing in hospitalizations, and so that's a good thing. Usually once we have this sort of second peak, that kind of flu peters out, and we don't see much else until the fall.
1: One rural emergency room doctor says the implementation of Core Care has been beneficial in helping care for people outside the province. Both Ontario and Alberta use Core Care and its provider, Epic. Anyone registered in the system can view medical records. Dr. Andrew Hunt, an ER doctor at the Notre Dame Bay Memorial Health Center in Twillingate, says he has seen numerous out-of-province patients over the past 2 weeks and has been able to access their charts.
4: So now our system allows us to see their medical information from another province so that we're not in the cold. We know what's happening and we can actually verify what their past medical history is, their medications, and so forth. And that really, really helps, especially if someone is so ill they're unable to speak for themselves and we can't find the next of kin, we're able to look up their chart from another province. I mean, that's something that we're not familiar with prior to this.
1: A former leader of the PC Party of Newfoundland and Labrador has been hired by Global Public Affairs as a senior advisor. The public policy firm says David Brazel will support its international, national, and local clients with strategic advice to help them navigate Newfoundland and Labrador's political environment. Brazel, a former leader of the PC Party of Newfoundland Labrador, says they have 14 offices across the country. Many politicians of all stripe help shape strategy.
5: It's not about partisan. It's about finding the right direction to do what needs to be done for, you know, the client group we're going to work with to ensure they're profitable. But more importantly, the services they provide are beneficial to the people that they're going to service, whether it be a not-for-profit, a healthcare, an industry, offshore, developing our resources.
1: Weather forecast now, St. John's Metro and the rest of the Avalon. For today, a mix of sun and cloud, winds around 40, high of 19, down to 6 tonight, sunny and 7 on Monday, sunny 11 for Tuesday. Clarenville Central, sunshine 17 today, with winds at 30, down to 5 degrees tonight, sunny and 9 on Monday. South Coast, mix of sun and cloud, light winds 12 degrees today, sunny, windy and 9 on Monday. And the West Coast, Southwest Coast, Northern Peninsula, sunny and 17 today, sunny and 10 on Monday. I'm Brian Medore.
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1: NL Drilling and Blasting would like to advise the public that they will be performing blasting operations periodically at 250 East White Hills Road. Residents and businesses in the area may feel some vibrations or loud noises during the blasting operations. Again, NL Drilling and Blasting would like to advise the public that they'll be performing blasting operations periodically at 250 East White Hills Road. Residents and businesses in the area may feel some vibrations or loud noises during the blasting operations. NL Drilling apologizes for any inconvenience this may cause.
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4: Today features sunny skies this morning, becoming a mix of sun and cloud with a high of 19. Tonight, expect partly cloudy skies and a low of 6. Tomorrow brings a mix of sun and cloud with a high of 9. Currently in St. John's, it's 7.
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4: Today features sunny skies this morning, becoming a mix of sun and cloud with a high of 19. Tonight, expect partly cloudy skies and a low of 6. Tomorrow brings a mix of sun and cloud with a high of 9. Currently in St. John's, it's 7.
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1: On this Sunday morning, we do have some sunshine in the metro region. About time. Good morning, I'm Zach Power. A 55-year-old woman is in custody after allegedly assaulting officers in Mount Pearl last night. The incident happened over the supper hour when police officers were called to a home for disturbance in the city. While police conducted their investigation, the woman began threatening officers and assaulting them. She was arrested and held for a court appearance this morning. One of four Canadians isolating in Vancouver Island after disembarking a cruise ship with hantavirus outbreak on board is said to have tested presumptive positive for the rare human spread strain of the illness. Three of the four who had been in isolation are now in hospital out of an abundance of caution. BC's health officer, Dr. Bonnie Henry, provided the update yesterday. She says the test results still need to be confirmed by a national lab, but the patient is presumed to be positive. The person involved had been isolating with their partner, who's showing some minor symptoms, but has so far tested negative. One rural emergency room doctor says the implementation of core care has been beneficial in health care for people outside the province. Both Ontario and Alberta use core care and its provider, Epic. Anyone registered with the system can view medical records. Dr. Andrew Hunt, an ER doctor at the Notre Dame Healthcare Facility in Twillingate, says that he's seen numerous out-of-province patients over the past 2 weeks and has been able to access their charts.
2: So now our system allows us to see their medical information from another province so that we're not in the cold. We know what's happening and we can actually verify what their past medical history is, their medications, and so forth. And that really, really helps, especially if someone is so ill they're unable to speak for themselves and we can't find the next of kin. We're able to look up their chart from another province. I mean, that's something that we're not familiar with prior to this.
1: Today is World Bee Day, and St. John's area residents are being invited to show their support for bees and other pollinators by joining them in a free labyrinth walk at the Anglican Cathedral. The church has a labyrinth, a pathway to allow people to meander in a quiet reflection, and hosts regular monthly labyrinth walks to the community involved. This month, they're focused on World Bee Day, which draws attention to the essential role that bees and other pollinators play in food production, a healthy ecosystem, and biodiversity. Doors open at 1:30, followed by a self-paced walk starting at 2 o'clock. And finally, there will be a Game 7 in Buffalo after Montreal lost 8-3 on Saturday night on home ice. That game will be played on Monday. Your weather forecast now for St. John's Metro. The rest of the Avalon today, sun and cloud, winds gusting to 50 and a high 19. For tonight, partly cloudy, winds at 50, low near 6. And tomorrow, sun and cloud and a high of 9. For the South Coast and Clarenville, for today, showers, winds gusting to 40 and a high 15. For tonight, cloudy, low near 6. And tomorrow, sun and cloud, winds at 50 and a high of 9. For Central Newfoundland, the West Coast, Southwest Coast and Northern Peninsula, today, showers 5 to 10 millimeters, winds at 40 and a high 18. For tonight, showers ending this evening, then partly cloudy, low near 4. And tomorrow, sun and cloud and a high of 9. 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
4: Tuned in and plugged in for a VOCM Soundcheck. Another weekend of local great music. And we're going to be talking about some new music all through the whole program. A little bit later on, Evan O'Coin will join us with a new single. But first, our good friends from Kitchen Party got a new single that dropped yesterday. We have two-thirds of the group here with us. Tyler and Terry Lynn, how are you?
5: Hi, Greg.
6: Hi, Greg.
5: We're good.
4: Yeah. Excited to have new music out, I suppose.
5: Yes, just in time for May 2-4, up around the the fire at the camper, you
6: know? Yes, it is the 24th of May, and we do indeed likes to get away.
4: Well, listen, before we talk about this single, let's talk a bit about what else you guys have been up to. I know you guys are working hard on getting singles out throughout the year to get towards the album being dropped at some point. You've been working on new music for the last little while. So overview of the year so far.
5: Well, we've been in the studio putting the final touches on things. And like you said, we're going to be putting out singles throughout the summer and throughout the rest of the year, and then hopefully dropping our album this year as well. You can expect some things throughout the summer, and yeah, we'll be playing lots around the island and stuff.
6: Yeah, and I believe the album itself is going to be a mix. It's pretty much right down the middle of original new songs and some old stuff that people wants to hear.
4: Well, listen, that's the one thing I like about it. You guys got your originals, but you guys, like many of the great bands around these days, trying to keep that tradition going. And I think this one here for the new release is certainly on tune for that. What dropped yesterday? Give us the backstory on how this all came to be.
6: Yesterday was the Golden Jubilee, and that's it's an old, as far as I can tell, it's an old McNulty family number. I don't know if they wrote it or not, but they seem to be the oldest recording of it that I could kind of lock down. And it's one of those songs that has, like, our nan and our family have played it for years and years. I think our cousins Chris and Brian told me their mom read it. It was their favorite song for a bit, so we've been listening to it our whole lives. And then I'd, like, gained a little bit more exposure to it on like the playing level when I listened to Shani Gnoc when they did that tribute to the McNulty family album in the 2000s. And that was like my most listened to album in the past couple of years. I flat out listened to that. And so yeah, I love Mark Hiscock's version so much that I was like, we gotta bring this song back. Like, people gotta be playing this music, you know? It's all about Kate and Pat McGee and their 50th wedding anniversary. Good on them.
4: Good on them indeed. There are not many like them these days.
6: No.
4: Well, listen, I'm glad that you're getting some new music out. It's always good to get a new taste of things from you guys. What's the plan now with the single and the road ahead?
6: You take that one, sister.
5: Well, keep an eye on our social media. We'll be doing some fun things. And our next single, I believe, is going to be one that Justin wrote. And it's all about taking a drive on the side-by-side. So I'd say there'll be a fun little music video to go along with that.
4: Oh, that's amazing. I'm looking forward to that. And, of course, as I mentioned at the top, of, you know, releasing singles over the next little while, how many songs have you guys been working on? Because I know that's always the challenge when it comes to recording new music, is that you have so many ideas, so many things you want to do, but you can't really fit it all at the one project.
6: Yeah, and you know what? We're trying to get them all.
4: The biggest album of all time, yeah.
6: I think it's 10 or 11, isn't it? So we're getting up or not.
5: I think we started with like 12, and then, you know, we're trying to save some stuff off the top, and then we like it again. And
6: it is the most songs that we've had on an album so far.
4: Amazing.
5: Yeah. I do think we're at 10.
6: Yeah, I think so.
4: That's a good number to be at. We'll keep an eye out for all of that. Push the socials. Where can people find you?
5: You can find us at Kitchen Party Music on Instagram and Facebook and TikTok.
4: There you go. Loves the TikTok. The TikTok got lots of foolishness. Lots of foolishness on the old TikTok. Listen, thanks so much for jumping on today. Let's get to the Golden Jubilee with Kitchen Party. Appreciate you jumping on the radio. We'll talk soon.
5: Thanks, Greg.

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5: Today features sunny skies this morning, becoming a mix of sun and cloud with a high of 19. Tonight, expect partly cloudy skies and a low of 6. Tomorrow brings a mix of sun and cloud with a high of 9. Currently in St. John's, it's 7.
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6: And we are back on VOCM Soundcheck here on the VOCM Radio Network. Thanks again to Tyler and Terry Lynn of Kitchen Party before the break, their latest single, Golden Jubilee. We got new music to talk about once again with our next guest. You'll know him as a solo performer and with bands from Rugged Shores to Midnight Watch to a whole bunch of other things over the years. He's also one of the most generous people, I think, in the music biz because you give everyone a good promotion with a little bit of a hard time, Evan O'Coin.
7: I appreciate that. Thank you very much. I rib with love.
6: Yeah, exactly. Yeah. Listen, it's good to see you in the studio here. And as we were just talking about off the air, 10 years ago was the last time you put out a solo single, so this is what we're at again.
7: 100%. So my last solo single, I did a couple songs with Ian Foster back in 2016, and those were the last kind of things I put out under my own name.
6: Yeah.
7: I've been bands ever since. Midnight Watch has been very active since 2022. I've been in Rugged Shores now since 2017.
6: Wow.
7: Which is crazy to think. And we've had recording projects with both those bands, and I haven't had the need. But a little over 2 years ago now, I made the jump to full time. I've been working full time and working full time as a musician, kind of splitting my time in the last 2 years. I've kind of relaunched the career. And this is my reintroduction as a solo songwriter, amazing, solo performer.
6: So, what's the sound you're going for as a solo performer? Because you've got so many different genres that you've been involved with that you know so well.
7: I do, yeah. It's very much, this has been, these are the songs that always felt like they didn't quite fit with Midnight Watch. Midnight Watch is very much a country rock, alternative rock kind of project. These are more closer to the East Coast kind of Canadiana sort of thing. It's more like, we'll say, Heartland East Coast in your vein of your Lenny Galantz, your Ron Hynes, those sorts of things. It's more storytelling.
6: Right.
7: It's a lot of stuff that I know or stories that I've kind of come up with and that sort of thing. And it's been really interesting to take that on and to write in this voice that I haven't really written in a long time. Some of the Rugged Shore stuff kind of approached this voice, but this is very much a new chapter in songwriting for me. So it's kind of exciting.
6: And the one thing for you that I know personally over the years chatting, you've always been writing. You've never really had the opportunity to put it all out there because of the different projects, and you've 100%. Always sort of find that right spot for it, right?
7: I've been writing since I started writing poems when I was 15. And I haven't stopped. And so there's a lot of material. There's some of it is some of it will never see the light of day because it doesn't need to. Some of it is I had to get this thought out. It's not good, but I had to get it out. Yeah. But it has been, and that's kind of how Midnight Watch came about. It started off as a vehicle for all these originals that I'd had from bands that either were no longer or never made, never came to fruition. And and it's become sort of a project unto itself with the guys. They're all writers as well, so that's become more of a collaborative thing. And I still have this this bevy of originals, and I'm still writing. And so this crop of songs now are all written within the last 3 years, most of them within the last few months. And it's been interesting to see the development of the voice and to see where it's gone. Yeah.
6: So as you go back and make carve out part of your musical career here to be a solo artist again, what is your plan? Single by single to an album in the wings? What's going on?
7: So we're going to be single to single to an album. Right now I've got six. This crop is going to be six songs, possibly seven, but I'm thinking six right now. And the first single is going to be out May 19th for you. After that, we're going to be every 6 to 8 weeks, there'll be a song out, and by the time they're all out, we'll have the full album.
6: Amazing.
7: And so the album itself is going to be called Silhouettes of Stories. And the idea behind that was some of these are all snippets of stories. Some of them are stories that I've come up with. Some of them are bits and pieces of my life that I've kind of pieced together into a full narrative. And so they're all wisps of stories coming together to form something whole.
6: So basically, we're getting a world premiere, by the way, here today, because the song does come out on the 19th.
7: 100%.
6: But also, are we like launching like the Summer of Evan here?
7: I think we're going to try to. We're going to try to make it the Summer of Evan. Yeah. We're going to make it the Summer of sad, introspective music. No, there's actually some happy stuff on this record, too, which is
6: good.
7: Yeah.
6: So anyone wants to follow the journey, best place to go is?
7: Best place to go right now is evanocoin.com. I've got a website recently launched within the last few months.
6: Nice.
7: That's got all of my stuff with all the projects I'm part of. We keep that fairly well up to date, my calendar there as well. Evan O'Coin, singer-songwriter, at Evan D. O'Coin on Instagram, Evan O'Coin singer-songwriter on Facebook as well. Between those three, that's where I keep everything up to date.
6: Yeah, I was going to say, I knew there was a website. I couldn't remember, but you just kind of did like a little rebrand of a site and everything, just kind of get it all fresh in there a few weeks ago.
7: 100%, yeah.
6: Yeah, it's a way to do it. We'll get to the new single. Tell us the story of the single.
7: So the story, this is, I joke and say this is the second first song I ever wrote for my wife, because I lost the pad of paper with the first song, and neither of us, she heard it once, and neither of us can remember enough of it to even attempt to rewrite it. And it's just, I only played it once, and I played it like the day I wrote it. It just kind of came, and I have no idea what happened to it. So this is the first song I ever wrote for my wife. And it's sort of about when we first met, almost 7 years ago now when we first met, I was working four jobs. And I had two volunteer positions, both of which kind of fed into the jobs that I was working. And that was gigging was one of them and performing. And she's a nurse in the ICU. So time was at a premium. Mm-hmm. We didn't have a lot of free time to kind of to get to know each other. So we really prioritized when we were together, making sure that we were together, mm-hmm. and being present. And that's been, since we've gotten together, since we've been married, that's always been a focus. And this is that declaration of I'm always going to find the time to be present. I'm always going to find the time to be there and to be together so that we can maximize the minutes that we have together so that the time that we spend is meaningful.
6: As the two ships pass in the night, you really prioritize the passing.
7: 100%.
6: I love it. Great way to do it. Let's get to the new single. Evan, always good to see you, man.
7: You too, Greg. Thank you so much.

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17: Today features sunny skies this morning, becoming a mix of sun and cloud with a high of 19. Tonight, expect partly cloudy skies and a low of 6. Tomorrow brings a mix of sun and cloud with a high of 9. Currently in St. John's, it's 7.
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1: On this Sunday morning, we do have some sunshine in the metro region. About time. Good morning, I'm Zach Power. A 55-year-old woman is in custody after allegedly assaulting officers in Mount Pearl last night. The incident happened over the supper hour when police officers were called to a home for disturbance in the city. While police conducted their investigation, the woman began threatening officers and assaulting them. She was arrested and held for a court appearance this morning. One of four Canadians isolating in Vancouver Island after disembarking a cruise ship with hantavirus outbreak on board is said to have tested presumptive positive for the rare human spread strain of the illness. Three of the four who had been in isolation are now in hospital out of an abundance of caution. BC's health officer, Dr. Bonnie Henry, provided the update yesterday. She says the test results still need to be confirmed by a national lab, but the patient is presumed to be positive. The person involved had been isolating with their partner, who's showing some minor symptoms, but has so far tested negative. One rural emergency room doctor says the implementation of core care has been beneficial in health care for people outside the province. Both Ontario and Alberta use core care and its provider, Epic. Anyone registered with the system can view medical records. Dr. Andrew Hunt, an ER doctor at the Notre Dame Healthcare Facility in Twillingate, says that he's seen numerous out-of-province patients over the past 2 weeks and has been able to access their charts.
2: So now our system allows us to see their medical information from another province so that we're not in the cold. We know what's happening and we can actually verify what their past medical history is, their medications, and so forth. And that really, really helps, especially if someone is so ill, they're unable to speak for themselves and we can't find the next of kin. We're able to look up their chart from another province. I mean, that's something that we're not familiar with prior to this.
1: Today is World Bee Day, and St. John's area residents are being invited to show their support for bees and other pollinators by joining them in a free labyrinth walk at the Anglican Cathedral. The church has a labyrinth, a pathway to allow people to meander in a quiet reflection, and hosts regular monthly labyrinth walks to the community involved. This month, they're focused on World Bee Day, which draws attention to the essential role that bees and other pollinators play in food production, a healthy ecosystem, and biodiversity. Doors open at 1:30, followed by a self-paced walk starting at 2 o'clock. And finally, there will be a Game 7 in Buffalo after Montreal lost 8-3 on Saturday night on home ice. That game will be played on Monday. Your weather forecast now for St. John's Metro. The rest of the Avalon today, sun and cloud, winds gusting to 50 and a high 19. For tonight, partly cloudy, winds at 50, low near 6, and tomorrow, sun and cloud and a high of 9. For the South Coast and Clarenville, for today, showers, winds gusting to 40 and a high 15. For tonight, cloudy, low near 6, and tomorrow, sun and cloud, winds at 50 and a high of 9. For Central Newfoundland, the West Coast, Southwest Coast, and Northern Peninsula, today, showers 5 to 10 millimeters, winds at 40 and a high 18. For tonight, showers ending this evening, then partly cloudy, low near 4, and tomorrow, sun and cloud, and a high of 9. And this has been your latest VOCM News. 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
9: St. John's Metro, the rest of the Avalon today, sun and cloud, winds at 50, high 19. Tonight, partly cloudy, winds at 50, low near 6, and tomorrow, sun and cloud, high of 9. For the south coast and Clarenville today, showers, winds at 40, high 15. Tonight, cloudy, low of 6, and tomorrow, sun and cloud, winds at 50 and a high of 9. For central Newfoundland, the west coast, southwest coast, and northern peninsula today, showers 5 to 10 millimeters, winds at 40 and a high 18. For tonight, the showers will end, then partly cloudy, low near 4, and tomorrow, sun and cloud, and a high of 9.
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22: St. John's Metro, the rest of the Avalon today, sun and cloud, winds at 50, high 19. Tonight, partly cloudy, winds at 50, low near 6, and tomorrow, sun and cloud, high of 9. For the south coast and Clarenville today, showers, winds at 40, high 15. Tonight, cloudy, low of 6, and tomorrow, sun and cloud, winds at 50 and a high of 9. For central Newfoundland, the west coast, southwest coast, and northern peninsula today, showers 5 to 10 millimeters, winds at 40 and a high 18. For tonight, the showers will end, then partly cloudy, low near 4, and tomorrow, sun and cloud, and a high of 9.
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2: On this long weekend, we do have a little bit of sunshine, temperature all the way into the mid-teens at this point. Good morning, I'm Zach Power. One of four Canadians isolating on Vancouver Island after disembarking from a cruise ship with the hantavirus outbreak on board is said to have tested presumptive positive for the rare human spread strain of the illness. Three of the four who had been in isolation are now in hospital out of an abundance of caution. BC's health officer, Dr. Bonnie Henry, provided the update yesterday. She says the test results still need to be confirmed by a national lab, but the patient is presumed to be positive. A 55-year-old woman is in custody after allegedly assaulting a police officer in Mountboro last night. The incident happened over the supper hour when police were called to a home in the city for disturbance. While police were conducting their investigation, the woman began threatening officers and assaulted them. She was arrested and was held to appear in court this morning. A rural emergency room doctor says the implementation of core care has been beneficial in helping for people outside of the province. Both Ontario and Alberta use core care in its provider, Epic. Anyone registered in the system can view their medical records. Dr. Andrew Hunt, an ER doctor at the Notre Dame Bay Memorial Health Center in Twillingate, says that he's seen numerous out-of-province patients over the past 2 weeks and has been able to access their charts.
3: So now our system allows us to see their medical information from another province so that we're not in the cold. We know what's happening and we can actually verify what their past medical history is.
2: The provincial government has issued a call for proposal for the 2026 Community Violence Prevention Grants Program. Funding is being provided through a four-year, $13.6 million bilateral agreement with Women and Gender Equality Canada under the National Plan of Action to End Gender-Based Violence. The maximum grant available is $50,000. Applications are due on June the 7th. Today is World Bee Day, and in St. John's area, residents are being invited to show their support for bees and other pollinators by joining in a free labyrinth walk at the Anglican Cathedral. The church is a labyrinth, a pathway to allow people to meander in a quiet reflection, and hosts regular monthly walks to get the community involved. This month they're focused on World Bee Day, which draws attention to the essential role that bees and other pollinators have in both the healthy ecosystem, food production, and in biodiversity. Doors open at 1:30, with the walk starting at 2. More information can be found online. And finally, the Montreal Canadiens and the Buffalo Sabres will play game number 7. Tomorrow night in Buffalo, as Montreal dropped Game 6 8-3 last night. Jacob Fowler stepped into the net halfway through the third period en route to the loss. That game is getting underway tomorrow evening. Your weather forecast now for St. John's Metro. The rest of the Avalon for today, sun and cloud, winds gusting to 50, temperature up to 19 degrees. For tonight, partly cloudy, winds at 50, low near 6. Tomorrow, a mix of sun and cloud, the high is 9. For the south coast and Clarenville today, showers, winds at 40 and a high 15. For tonight, cloudy, low near 6. And tomorrow, sun and cloud, winds at 50. And a high of 9. For central Newfoundland, the west coast, southwest coast, and northern peninsula today, showers, 5 to 10 millimeters of that, winds gusting to 40 and a high 18. For tonight, showers ending this evening, then partly cloudy, low near 4. And tomorrow, sun and cloud, and a high of 9. And this has been your latest VOCM news. 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
1: NL Drilling and Blasting would like to advise the public that they will be performing blasting operations periodically at 250 East White Hills Road. Residents and businesses in the area may feel some vibrations or loud noises during the blasting operations. Again, NL Drilling and Blasting would like to advise the public that they'll be performing blasting operations periodically at 250 East White Hills Road. Residents and businesses in the area may feel some vibrations or loud noises during the blasting operations. NL Drilling apologizes for any inconvenience this may cause.
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13: St. John's Metro, the rest of the Avalon today, sun and cloud, winds at 50, high 19. Tonight, partly cloudy, winds at 50, low near 6, and tomorrow, sun and cloud, high of 9. For the south coast and Clarenville today, showers, winds at 40, high 15. Tonight, cloudy, low of 6, and tomorrow, sun and cloud, winds at 50 and a high of 9. For central Newfoundland, the west coast, southwest coast, and northern peninsula today, showers, 5 to 10 millimeters. Winds at 40 and a high 18. For tonight, the showers will end, then partly cloudy, low near 4. And tomorrow, sun and cloud and a high of 9.
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15: St. John's Metro, the rest of the Avalon today, sun and cloud, winds at 50, high 19. Tonight, partly cloudy, winds at 50, low near 6, and tomorrow, sun and cloud, high of 9. For the south coast and Clarenville today, showers, winds at 40, high 15. Tonight, cloudy, low of 6, and tomorrow, sun and cloud, winds at 50 and a high of 9. For central Newfoundland, the west coast, southwest coast, and northern peninsula today, showers, 5 to 10 millimeters. Winds at 40 and a high 18. For tonight, the showers will end, then partly cloudy, low near 4. And tomorrow, sun and cloud and a high of 9.
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It's always great to know you made the right decision. It's a sickening feeling to know you didn't. And now it's beyond recall. You cannot bribe the laws of nature. You're propelled forward. There's no rewind button. Does that describe you? Does your past seem to have a chokehold on your future? Are there chapters of your life you'd like to fence off? Now, the best help you'll get from this world is how you can play some mind game to deal with your guilt feelings, not your guilt. The cure has to come from another world for that. C.S. Lewis said, you can't go back and change the beginning, but you can start where you are and change the ending. The more you read your Bible, the more you find individuals who blew it and would have become an eternal disaster if they didn't get another chance. The prodigal would have died in squalor, abandoned by fair-weather friends. You'll see Peter, who got ambushed in an unguarded moment and lied. Then a prevarication, another lie to fortify the first. Oh, what tangled webs we weave. The crushing burden sent Peter spiraling downward. It would have catapulted his soul into hell had he not received a message of forgiveness and given another chance. In a world that will define you by your failure, that will say you are a product of your past, the gospel comes with a message of healing, restoration, mending, bringing beauty out of ashes, and offering you a bright new tomorrow. Stay tuned, it's the old, old story. All my hope is in Jesus. Thank God my yesterday's gone. Nelson Clark is singing.

know I must have related this piece of history before, but I've been reading the story of John, who lived in the 1700s. At a young age, John was pressed into the service of the British Navy, from which he attempted to desert. And for that, he was publicly humiliated. He was shamed with a flogging of 8 dozen lashes. John lived a life of debauchery and drunkenness. He was a profane man, so out of control that his friends began to question his sanity. Then somehow he got involved in human trafficking as a captain of a slave ship. And one night in a life-threatening storm off Donegal, Ireland, John called out to God for mercy. Well, you may say that was a foxhole conversion if ever I heard of one. You can call it what you like. It lasted the rest of his life. His name was John Newton. He became a preacher of the gospel and a voice against the slave trade. As a matter of fact, he became a mentor to William Wilberforce, the most articulate voice in the British Parliament for the abolition of the slave trade. Wilberforce traced his conversion to John Newton, and among Newton's last words as he suffered dementia were this: "My memory is nearly gone, but I remember two things. I was a great sinner, and that Christ is a great Savior." Well, here's why we tell it. If John Newton's future was not determined by his past, neither is yours. If his burden could be lifted, so can yours. Newton wrote many songs, none more known than this one.

At the point of exit from this life, there is often a strange urge to make confession, to unload dark secrets, to throw off burdens. In fact, the soul with very little religious conviction will often wince as it faces the boundary. Now, the atheist can't explain this desire for release, but it's a desire for righteousness, really. The truth is, we were never designed to carry such burden. Pastor Reg Andrews is back with us today to deliver a message many will need to hear. Burdens lifted. That's the message. First, let's hear it in song.

0: Imagine if it were possible, someone could lock you into a time machine, and you had to choose to go forward into the future or backward into the past. But you couldn't return to the present. You can go any length of time, a day, 1,000 years, or 1,000,000. What would you choose, and why? There is a human tendency to want to go back, either to relive pleasant memories or to fix something negative that you cannot find freedom from. That's the formula for despair and even hopelessness. And God has something better, as you'll discover in this message now by Pastor Reg Andrews, Burdens Lifted.
1: It's good to be with you again today on today's broadcast of The Old, Old Story. I want to take a few moments today to talk about an issue that every man, woman, boy, and girl can relate to, the issue of having to deal with regret. If you'll bear with me, it is a good time of year to take an illustration from the world of sports. In Canada, as you know, the game of hockey commands the attention of many thousands of fans, especially in the late months of spring. It's the time of year when everything is on the line for those NHL teams that have made it to the playoffs. For the professional player, much rides on the skills that he has developed and perfected over his playing career: skating, stick handling, checking, passing, shooting, and just as importantly, how he has allowed those skills to now sync with his line mates over the season. To the individual player, doing it right is all important, as the whole country now, it seems, is watching. The pressure is real in that each player knows that in the intensity of a fast-paced hockey game, even at a high level of play, mistakes can be made. Mistakes that can cause a team's momentum to waver. Mistakes that can affect the outcome of the game. If you are a hockey fan, you no doubt have seen a player take out his frustration by slamming his stick against the glass after having missed an open net or failed to deliver on a breakaway. He had tried to do his best, to do it right, to make it count, but failed in the crunch. As we tune in to the play-by-play, it is not unlikely that we will sooner or later hear the commentator say, "He wishes he had that one back." Yes, professional hockey players, with their superior level of skill, can sometimes have to deal with split-second error that costs the team the game. Imagine the burden such a player carries, the deep regret, when he knows that the error he committed has resulted in the loss of the game. Now, fortunately, professional athletes are most often remembered for their exceptional performance, not their mistakes. So, mistakes may be made in a game, but they can be usually taken in stride. They are not life-altering. But what about the game of life? The arena in which you and I are called to perform, the things we do, the choices we make, the errors we commit, can have far-reaching, in fact, life-altering impact. Moments that we wish we could have back again and do over. The truth is that in life, such moments of error are usually much more consequential than an athletic faux pas. Science News Today, in an article published in June 2025, stated, "Regret is among the most universally shared yet profoundly personal of emotions. It crosses cultures, spans centuries, and touches people regardless of age, background, or belief. Everyone knows its sting, the job offer turned down, the harsh words said in anger, the phone call never made, the opportunity never pursued. Yes, you see, the fact is, humankind sadly is afflicted with a propensity towards mistakes, misdeeds, and failings." Early in the 20th century, thought leaders like Sigmund Freud proposed that feelings of guilt carried by a child into adulthood were a direct result of one's perceived failure to live up to societal norms or norms set by the child's parents. In other words, one's environment was chiefly to blame for one's burden of guilt. They suggested that the individual could be more self-satisfied and life could be more joyful and easygoing were it not for the external pressures imposed by the culture. But you and I know, and we know full well, that we ourselves are often responsible for illicit actions, harsh words, negative responses,

decisions and wrong decisions, not because of external forces, but because of a problem that is internal. Of course, we often want to point the finger and lay blame elsewhere, but in our heart of hearts, we know that we are to blame. When we are fully honest, we own our mistakes, but we live with the regret. So let me say this, if you are living today with regret, it doesn't mean that you are an especially weak or morally flawed person more than the average person. It means that you are a normal human being dealing with the downside of being human. Here's what the Bible has to say about this uncomfortable truth. The Apostle Paul, in discussing humanity's failure to observe the laws of God, states in Romans 3, "For there's no difference," he says, "for all have sinned and fall short of the glory of God." The prophet Jeremiah put it this way, "The heart is deceitful above all things and desperately wicked. Who can know it?" Yes, throughout the written word of God and attested through mankind's history, we human beings, we see that we are prone to make unwise choices, follow ill-advised pathways that can lead to pain and regret. So what is the solution to this unfortunate truth? Good psychological counseling would encourage you to fix what can be fixed by taking command of your own thoughts. It might even direct you to face the issue head on, asking for forgiveness and making restitution where possible. That's good advice, but what if, as is often the case, the pain and self-loathing remain? How do we handle the burden of guilt and regret? You see, the fundamental truth affecting humankind, as Paul stated, is that we have a fallen nature. The Bible clearly points to the issue. To quote Paul again, he writes in Romans 5, speaking of Adam, the first human, "Therefore, just as through one man sin entered the world, and death through sin, and thus death spread to all men, because all sinned." Simply put, resulting from Adam's sin, we are all prone to fail and to do the wrong thing. So what are we to do with this reality? Knowing the truth really does not help unless we find the remedy. As I was thinking about this, I was reminded of the great Christian classic, Pilgrim's Progress, written by John Bunyan. The story's main character, Christian, is carrying a heavy load, a heavy burden on his back. Upon reaching the cross of Christ, the straps which bind his burden to him are broken and the burden rolls away. This is a picture of what happens to the troubled heart when confronted with Christ's power to forgive and cleanse. There is nothing more liberating than the knowledge that even our most grievous errors are totally wiped out if we are willing to lay them at the cross. The book of Isaiah is a prophetic writing that foretells the coming of Jesus Christ. It opens with this statement in chapter 1, verse 18. "Come, let us reason together, says the Lord. Though your sins be as scarlet, they shall be as white as snow." Through the psalmist David in Psalm 103, we are given this assurance, "As far as the east is from the west, so far has God removed our transgressions from us." In the New Testament, through the writer to the Hebrews, the Lord states, "For I will be merciful to their unrighteousness, and their sins and lawless deeds I will remember no more." Those sweeping promises from the Bible are made to all who will call on the name of the Lord. The Apostle John drives us home as he writes, "If we confess our sins, he is faithful and just and will forgive us our sins and cleanse us from all unrighteousness." Let me ask you, the listener today, are you burdened by troubling memories that you've tried to bury but that continue to haunt you, memories of deep sorrow and regret? I'm happy to announce to you today that the Lord longs to set you free from your burden of guilt. Listen to the words of this familiar song. "O soul, are you weary and troubled? No light in the darkness you see. There's light for a look at the Savior, and life more abundant and free. Turn your eyes upon Jesus, look full in his wonderful face, and the things of earth will grow strangely dim in the light of his glory and grace."
Today, I'm encouraging all who are troubled by past failings and regret to follow the admonition of that old song and simply reach out to Jesus. He came to redeem and to restore. In Luke chapter 4, as a matter of fact, the account is given of a remarkable occurrence at the synagogue in the village of Nazareth. One day, Jesus, who was a Nazarene, in his hometown now, he stands up in the synagogue, the gathering on the Sabbath, and begins to read from the book of Isaiah. Here's what he read. The Spirit of the Lord God is upon me because he has anointed me to preach the gospel to the poor. He has sent me to heal the brokenhearted, to proclaim liberty to the captives, and recovery of sight to the blind, to set at liberty those who are oppressed. After reading from the scriptures, Jesus states, today this scripture is fulfilled in your hearing. Christ had come to lift the burden of sin and regret from every heart that would accept him. Here is Christ's own invitation to you today. He said to his disciples, as recorded in Matthew chapter 11, come to me, all you who labor and are heavy laden, and I will give you rest. Take my yoke upon you and learn from me, for I am gentle and lowly in heart, and you will find rest for your souls. Yes, Christ alone, the one who knows your heart and sees your burden of guilt, is inviting you today to cast your burden on him. He alone has the power to transform your life and lift you above the cares and failings of the past. Yes, this, friends, is the good tidings of great joy, which we sing about every Christmas. Quoting again from Paul's letter to the Romans, there is therefore now no condemnation to those who are in Christ, who walk according to the Spirit and not according to the flesh. How is this possible? It is possible because Christ has taken our guilt upon himself and paid the penalty on our behalf, facing the torturous death of the cross. A great memory I have from my ministry years is to have come to know personally the great Scottish evangelist and church leader, Dr. John Moore. He went to be with the Lord some 8 years ago. John wrote the very well-known psalm that's sung in many churches, Burdens Are Lifted at Calvary. Here's the third verse of that song. Troubled soul, the Savior can see every heartache and tear. Burdens are lifted at Calvary. Jesus is very near. Let me reiterate, Jesus Christ is very near to you today and is inviting you to cast your burden on him. He longs to lift you from your weight of guilt and to lift from you your weight of guilt and self-disappointment and even shame. Listening friend, in what I have shared with you in this brief message today, if I have described some area of your life, if you have been reminded of your deepest desire to be set free from the burdensome load of guilt and regret, this can be your moment of freedom. From the deep of your soul, I encourage you today to reach out to the Lord and claim this freedom. You may do so by surrendering your heart and life fully to him. Simply ask him to forgive you of your sin and replace your sorrow and regret with victory and overcoming peace. He will do that. He will do that for you if you call upon his name today. Would you pray a prayer something like this? Heavenly Father, I thank you for your offer of salvation and restoration through your Son, Jesus Christ. I believe that he is alive today and is ready and waiting to take my burden and regret and guilt. I repent of my sins and receive his gift of new life and freedom in him. I thank you that as I give it all to him and confess him as my Lord and Redeemer, I will know the perfect peace in my heart that he alone can give me. In his matchless and powerful name I pray, amen. May the Lord bless you today.

old story. Everybody embraces the winner. But someone wants you today, who wraps his arms of love around the soul who's carrying a heavy burden. You see, this cold world will define you by the mess you've made. But the Spirit of God moves toward you today in mercy and love. One word rushes to my mind. Justification means to render you as though you had never sinned. So what difference does the attitudes of the world make when you can get a deal like that? And you can. We sing a song sometimes that says, there's a haven for the weary soul to run to when you're tired of all your guilt and all your shame. And he's promised to keep you. The bill is paid. The account is open. Draw on it today. If you've never personally acknowledged your sin, not just what you've done, the moral disease in which we have all been born, embrace his overwhelming forgiveness today. And the greatest testimony any of us can offer is this: I am what I am by the grace of God. So we're heading in that direction with you, counting on heaven's resources to take us all the way. God bless you as you join the multiplied millions making the journey with us. Someone will take your call now at 579-9678 for prayer or for letting us know that you've taken this step and would like some direction. We'll connect you to a pastor today who has interest in your soul. Next week, we'll be here again for the old story, the Lord willing. Ivan Butler reminding you, you have a friend who never signs off and ready 24/7 to take your call. So in the words of the old chorus, though all the hosts of hell come in to make a second claim, you can be sure his grace will be sufficient.

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4: On this Sunday morning, we do have a mix of sun and cloud, temperature in the mid-teens. Good morning, I'm Zach Power. The lead vocalist of the band Dr. Hook has died. Dennis LeCourier has died at the age of 86 and passed away after a long battle with kidney disease. He was best known for his singing in the band Dr. Hook and the Medicine Show throughout the 70s and created tracks like Sylvia's Mother and When You're in Love with a Beautiful Woman. He eventually moved on to a solo career and had more than 50 years under his belt with 18 albums. In a statement released by his management company, it notes LeCourier passed away yesterday, surrounded by his loved ones. An 18-year-old is without their license after getting caught speeding at 160 kilometers an hour along the TCH. The RNC stopped the driver around supper time just west of Cornerbrook yesterday. Their license has been suspended. Their vehicle has since been impounded, and they were ticketed for excessive speeding. A 55-year-old woman is in custody after allegedly assaulting police officers in Mount Pearl last night. The incident happened over the supper hour when police were called to a home in the city for disturbance. While police were conducting their investigation, the woman began threatening officers and assaulted them. She was arrested and held for a court appearance this morning. One of four Canadians isolating in Vancouver Island after disembarking from a cruise ship with the hantavirus outbreak on board is said to have tested presumptive positive for the rare human spread strain of the illness. Three of the four who were in isolation are now in hospital out of an abundance of caution. BC's public health officer, Dr. Bonnie Henry, provided the update yesterday and says that the test results are still to be confirmed at a national lab in Winnipeg. The provincial government has issued a call for proposals for the 2026 Community Violence Prevention Grants Program. Funding is provided through a four-year, $13.6 million bilateral agreement with the Women and Gender Equality Canada under the National Action Plan to End Gender-Based Violence. The maximum grant available is $50,000. Consideration will be given to proposals that focus on building community support networks, supporting survivors and their families, engaging men and boys in gender-based violence prevention, ending the normalization of violence, promoting healing and mental well-being, and addressing the stigma. Applications are due on June the 7th. And finally, the Montreal Canadiens, the Buffalo Sabres, will play Game 7 tomorrow night in Buffalo after Montreal dropped an 8-3 decision on home ice in Game 6. Your weather forecast now for St. John's Metro. The rest of the Avalon today, sun and cloud, winds gusting to 50 and a high 19. For tonight, partly cloudy, winds at 50, low near 6, and tomorrow sun and cloud and a high of 9 degrees. For the south coast in Clarenville, for today, showers, winds at 40 and a high 15. Tonight, cloudy, low near 6, and tomorrow a mix of sun and cloud, winds at 50 and a high of 9 degrees. For central Newfoundland, the west coast, southwest coast, and northern peninsula today, showers 5 to 10 millimeters on the way, winds at 40 and a high 18. For tonight, the showers will end and then partly cloudy and a low of plus 4. For tomorrow, a mix of sun and cloud and a high of 9. And this has been your latest VOCM news. 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
14: St. John's Metro, the rest of the Avalon today, sun and cloud, winds at 50, high 19. Tonight, partly cloudy, winds at 50, low near 6, and tomorrow, sun and cloud, high of 9. For the south coast and Clarenville today, showers, winds at 40, high 15. Tonight, cloudy, low of 6, and tomorrow, sun and cloud, winds at 50 and a high of 9. For central Newfoundland, the west coast, southwest coast, and northern peninsula today, showers 5 to 10 millimeters, winds at 40 and a high 18. For tonight, the showers will end, then partly cloudy, low near 4, and tomorrow, sun and cloud, and a high of 9.
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10: St. John's Metro, the rest of the Avalon today, sun and cloud, winds at 50, high 19. Tonight, partly cloudy, winds at 50, low near 6, and tomorrow, sun and cloud, high of 9. For the south coast and Clarenville today, showers, winds at 40, high 15. Tonight, cloudy, low of 6, and tomorrow, sun and cloud, winds at 50 and a high of 9. For central Newfoundland, the west coast, southwest coast, and northern peninsula today, showers 5 to 10 millimeters, winds at 40 and a high 18. For tonight, the showers will end, then partly cloudy, low near 4, and tomorrow, sun and cloud, and a high of 9.
11: Weather, weather, and more weather. We love talking about the weather just as much as you. Frequent weather updates. 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
3: I'm Zach Power. The province's acting child and youth advocate says increasing monthly support for foster families is a positive move. The provincial government has earmarked some $8 million to increase monthly support for foster families, ranging from $395 to $680 per child, based on age and location. Karen Gray says she's pleased with the increases, but she says it will help to address a drop and the number of homes available to take in children. She says increased financial assistance will also help family members who want to take in a grandchild, niece, or nephew.
4: With kinship care providers, it's a little bit different because they sort of, depending on the situation, they come into the picture a little bit differently because they're specific to a child or a young person.
3: The lead vocalist for the band Dr. Hook has died. Dennis LeCourier died at the age of 76 and passed away from a long battle with kidney disease. He is best known for singing with the band Dr. Hook and the Medicine Show throughout the 70s and creating tracks like Sylvia's Mother and When You're in Love with a Beautiful Woman. He eventually moved on to a solo career and had more than 50 years under his belt with 18 albums. In a statement released by the management company, it notes that LeCourier passed yesterday at the age of 76, surrounded by loved ones. An 18-year-old is without their license after getting caught speeding at up to 160 kilometers per hour along the TCH. The RNC stopped the driver around supper time just west of Cornerbrook yesterday. Their license has been suspended, their vehicle has been impounded, and they were ticketed for excessive speeding. A former leader of the PC Party of Newfoundland and Labrador has been hired by Global Public Affairs as a senior advisor. The public policy firm says that David Brazel will support its international, national, local clients with strategic advice to help them navigate Newfoundland and Labrador's political environment. The former Liberal MP and Cabinet Minister Seamus O'Regan is among the company's advisors from Newfoundland and Labrador. Brazel says that they have 14 offices across the country, and with many politicians of all stripe helping shape strategy.
5: It's not about partisan. It's about finding the right direction to do what needs to be done for, you know, the client group we're going to work with to ensure they're profitable. But more importantly, the services they provide are beneficial to the people that they're going to service, whether it be a not-for-profit, a healthcare, an industry, offshore, developing our resources.
3: And finally, today is World Bee Day, and in St. John's, residents are being invited to show their support for bees and other pollinators by joining a free labyrinth walk at the Anglican Cathedral. That is getting underway at 2 o'clock. Doors open at 1:30. The goal is to recognize the importance of bees and the role that they have in food production, a healthy ecosystem, and biodiversity. And that's your news. Your weather forecast is coming up next.
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3: St. John's Metro, the rest of the Avalon today, sun and cloud, winds at 50, high 19. Tonight, partly cloudy, winds at 50, low near 6, and tomorrow, sun and cloud, high of 9. For the south coast and Clarenville today, showers, winds at 40, high 15. Tonight, cloudy, low of 6, and tomorrow, sun and cloud, winds at 50 and a high of 9. For central Newfoundland, the west coast, southwest coast, and northern peninsula today, showers 5 to 10 millimeters, winds at 40 and a high 18. For tonight, the showers will end, then partly cloudy, low near 4, and tomorrow, sun and cloud, and a high of 9.
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0: Heaven in Your Eyes by Loverboy on your VOCM. Welcome back. It's Beth Fagan with you. Hope you are enjoying your weekend, your long weekend. I can't believe we're at the May 2-4 already. You better be making the most of it. Well, I'm stuck here in the booth, keeping you company, of course. Don't worry, it's not that bad, trust me. We've got lots to get up to this afternoon, including lots of great tunes. Coming up right after the break, we've got Kenny Loggins. Don't go anywhere.
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0: That's Nicolette Larson on your VOCM. Welcome back. It's Beth Biggin with you. Hope you are enjoying your afternoon so far. I just want to take a moment to mention an event happening today here in St. John's, specifically at the Anglican Cathedral. They are hosting a free labyrinth walk there. They have a labyrinth, which is a pathway to allow people to sort of, quietly walk along it and sort of you think about things for a bit of quiet reflection. Anyway, it's pretty cool. They do a regular monthly labyrinth walk, and today they're hosting one and focusing on World Bee Day, which is a fantastic thing to do. I really think that pollinators are so important to our ecosystem, and the more we learn about them and more things we can do to encourage their existence in the world. So if you want to know more about that, we've got all the information on our website, vocm.com. Don't go anywhere. We've got some David Bowie coming up right after the break.
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1: I'm Zach Power. The province's acting child and youth advocate says increasing monthly support for foster families is a positive move. The provincial government has earmarked some $8 million to increase monthly support for foster families, ranging from $395 to $680 per child, based on age and location. Karen Gray says she's pleased with the increases, but she says it will help to address a drop and the number of homes available to take in children. She says increased financial assistance will also help family members who want to take in a grandchild, niece, or nephew.
2: With kinship care providers, it's a little bit different because they sort of, depending on the situation, they come into the picture a little bit differently because they're specific to a child or a young person.
1: The lead vocalist for the band Dr. Hook has died. Dennis LeCourier died at the age of 76 and passed away from a long battle with kidney disease. He is best known for singing with the band Dr. Hook and The Medicine Show throughout the 70s and creating tracks like Sylvia's Mother and When You're in Love with a Beautiful Woman. He eventually moved on to a solo career and had more than 50 years under his belt with 18 albums. In a statement released by the management company, it notes that LeCourier passed yesterday at the age of 76, surrounded by loved ones. An 18-year-old is without their license after getting caught speeding at up to 160 kilometers per hour along the TCH. The RNC stopped the driver around supper time just west of Cornerbrook yesterday. Their license has been suspended, their vehicle has been impounded, and they were ticketed for excessive speeding. A former leader of the PC Party of Newfoundland and Labrador has been hired by Global Public Affairs as a senior advisor. The public policy firm says that David Brazel will support its international, national, local clients with strategic advice to help them navigate Newfoundland and Labrador's political environment. The former Liberal MP and Cabinet Minister Seamus O'Regan is among the company's advisors from Newfoundland and Labrador. Brazel says that they have 14 offices across the country, and with many politicians of all stripe helping shape strategy.
3: It's not about partisan. It's about finding the right direction to do what needs to be done for, you know, the client group we're going to work with to ensure they're profitable. But more importantly, the services they provide are beneficial to the people that they're going to service, whether it be a not-for-profit, a healthcare, an industry, offshore, developing our resources.
1: And finally, today is World Bee Day, and in St. John's, residents are being invited to show their support for bees and other pollinators by joining a free labyrinth walk at the Anglican Cathedral. That is getting underway at 2 o'clock. Doors open at 1:30. The goal is to recognize the importance of bees and the role that they have in food production, a healthy ecosystem, and biodiversity. And that's your news. Your weather forecast is coming up next.
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1: St. John's Metro, the rest of the Avalon today, sun and cloud, winds at 50, high 19. Tonight, partly cloudy, winds at 50, low near 6, and tomorrow, sun and cloud, high of 9. For the south coast and Clarenville today, showers, winds at 40, high 15. Tonight, cloudy, low of 6, and tomorrow, sun and cloud, winds at 50 and a high of 9. For central Newfoundland, the west coast, southwest coast, and northern peninsula today, showers 5 to 10 millimeters, winds at 40 and a high 18. For tonight, the showers will end, then partly cloudy, low near 4, and tomorrow, sun and cloud, and a high of 9.
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Betty, Apartment Song on your VOCM. Hey, I'm not sure if you heard, but there is a fantastic fundraising concert coming to St. John's, to the Convention Center specifically, on June 7th. I have to tell you now, because that's really not that far away, and I think it's going to be popular. It's for a good cause, of course. 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

0: Blackburn, Jim Payne and Fergus O'Byrne, and a whole bunch of special appearances by all your favorites. 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And don't go anywhere, because after the break, we've got Phil Collins coming up.
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5: St. John's Metro, the rest of the Avalon. Tonight, partly cloudy, winds gusting to 50. The low is plus 6. For tomorrow, mix of sun and cloud and a high of 9. For the south coast in Clarenville tonight, partly cloudy, low near 6 degrees. And then for tomorrow, mix of sun and cloud, winds at 50 and a high of 9 degrees. For central Newfoundland, the west coast, southwest coast, and northern peninsula tonight, showers ending this evening, then partly cloudy, low is plus 4. And then for tomorrow, sun and cloud and a high of 9.
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0: John Mellencamp, Authority Song on your VOCM. Hey, it's Beth Fagan with you, reminding you to sign up for the CARES Canada Day 5K. It's a run in support of VOCM CARES, of course, and we're very excited to announce this on behalf of them. It's all going down on Canada Day at Bowring Park here in St. John's, of course. It starts at 10 a.m., so not too early, but, you know, still early enough to get the rest of your day back. If you want to sign up for this, head to vocmcares.com, and don't forget to raise a little bit of money. It's all going towards a good cause. Don't go anywhere. We've got some great tunes coming up, including Huey Lewis in the News right after this.
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10: St. John's Metro, the rest of the Avalon. Tonight, partly cloudy, winds gusting to 50, the low is plus 6. For tomorrow, mix of sun and cloud and a high of 9. For the south coast and Clarenville tonight, partly cloudy, low near 6 degrees. And then for tomorrow, mix of sun and cloud, winds at 50 and a high of 9 degrees. For central Newfoundland, the west coast, southwest coast, and northern peninsula tonight, showers ending this evening, then partly cloudy, low is plus 4. And then for tomorrow, sun and cloud and a high of 9.
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1: I'm Zach Power. The province's acting child and youth advocate says increasing monthly support for foster families is a positive move. The provincial government has earmarked some $8 million to increase monthly support for foster families, ranging from $395 to $680 per child based on age and location. Karen Gray says she's pleased with the increases, which she says will help address a drop in the number of homes available to take in children. She says increased financial assistance will also help family members who want to take in a grandchild, niece, or nephew.
2: With kinship care providers, it's a little bit different because they sort of, depending on the situation, they come into the picture a little bit differently because they're specific to a child or a young person. The relationship is specific. So that's a little bit different. But I think that, you know, when asked or when approached, a kinship care provider may be more inclined to put themselves forward to care for a child in that specific circumstance if their compensation is higher for them.
1: A former leader of the PC Party of Newfoundland and Labrador has been hired by Global Public Affairs as a senior advisor. The public policy firm says David Brazel will support its international, national, and local clients with strategic advice to help them navigate Newfoundland and Labrador's political environment. Former Liberal MP and Cabinet Minister Seamus O'Regan is also among the company's advisors from Newfoundland and Labrador. Global Public Affairs is a public policy government relations and strategic communications firm. Brazel says they have 14 offices across the country. The city of St. John's has a new tiered system for water conservation orders and has four stages. The first stage involves standard conservation practices that are put in place from May to October of each year, with further restrictions becoming voluntary in stage two and mandatory in stage three. The fourth stage is emergency water use restrictions. More information on the new system can be found at VOCM.com. And finally, a California judge has ruled that long-running Cars for Kids advertising jingle violates state law's false advertising law. Now the nonprofit must stop airing the ads in its current form beginning in June. The ruling stems from a lawsuit filed by an Orange County man who said that he donated a car believing that the proceeds would help underprivileged children across the country. ABC's news legal contributor Nima Rahina says that the group will have to change its famous jingle if it wants to run ads again in California.
3: It's a pretty extraordinary remedy. Usually judges don't issue these types of injunctions, especially going forward. Sometimes there's an argument that it's a free speech issue, but because this is commercial speech, it can be regulated differently.
1: Those regulations do not apply to Cars for Kids advertising in Canada. And that's your news. Your weather forecast is coming up next.
4: 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The new SPCA St. John shelter is almost complete, but they've hit a critical final hurdle. 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
1: St. John's Metro, the rest of the Avalon. Tonight, partly cloudy, winds gusting to 50, the low is plus 6. For tomorrow, mix of sun and cloud and a high of 9. For the south coast in Clarenville tonight, partly cloudy, low near 6 degrees. And then for tomorrow, mix of sun and cloud, winds at 50 and a high of 9 degrees. For central Newfoundland, the west coast, southwest coast, and northern peninsula tonight, showers ending this evening, then partly cloudy, low is plus 4. And then for tomorrow, sun and cloud and a high of 9.
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8 seconds, kiss you when it's dangerous on your VOCM. Hey, welcome back. It's Beth with you. And I'm wondering if you got your tickets yet. I hope so, because they're selling quick. That's, of course, to Golden Girls. The laughs continue. They're coming to Holy Heart Theater here in St. John's this August, August 15th and 16th, 2 days worth of shows, which is fantastic. They know they knew they had to book 2 days because they'd be so popular here. And of course, they were last time they were here. It was fantastic. They're so funny. If you ever watched the Golden Girls sitcom, you're gonna love this live stage show. So fun.

0: 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So fun. 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
9: St. John's Metro, the rest of the Avalon. Tonight, partly cloudy, winds gusting to 50, the low is plus 6. For tomorrow, mix of sun and cloud and a high of 9. For the south coast in Clarenville tonight, partly cloudy, low near 6 degrees. And then for tomorrow, mix of sun and cloud, winds at 50 and a high of 9 degrees. For central Newfoundland, the west coast, southwest coast, and northern peninsula tonight, showers ending this evening, then partly cloudy, low is plus 4. And then for tomorrow, sun and cloud and a high of 9.
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0: Dead or Alive on your VOCM, and I'm Beth Bagan, hanging out here until just before 4, hoping you're enjoying your afternoon, and warning you that the summer is going to be kind of crazy in town. I don't know if you've been on our website lately, vocm.com, but there was an article posted there recently about our expected cruise season. And I'm telling you, it's intense. A total of 39 cruise ships are scheduled to visit this city this summer. And it's starting this Thursday with a couple of boats expected. We're really excited about this. You want to hear some big numbers? We're expecting 10,000 more cruise ship visitors this year. 10,000. Imagine all those people descending on our beautiful city. And it is very much welcome, of course. This is a great boost to local businesses, and it's just so much fun to have people from all over the world visiting this incredible province. Let's face it, we're very lucky to live where we do. And this is our opportunity to be the best ambassadors for this province that we can be. So everyone on your best behavior while the visitors are here, okay?
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14: St. John's Metro, the rest of the Avalon. Tonight, partly cloudy, winds gusting to 50, the low is plus 6. For tomorrow, mix of sun and cloud and a high of 9. For the south coast in Clarenville tonight, partly cloudy, low near 6 degrees. And then for tomorrow, mix of sun and cloud, winds at 50 and a high of 9 degrees. For central Newfoundland, the west coast, southwest coast, and northern peninsula tonight, showers ending this evening, then partly cloudy, low is plus 4. And then for tomorrow, sun and cloud and a high of 9.
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1: 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Open Tuesday to Sunday and home to amazing Chinese lunch and supper buffets.
2: I'm Zach Power. The province's acting child and youth advocate says increasing monthly support for foster families is a positive move. The provincial government has earmarked some $8 million to increase monthly support for foster families, ranging from $395 to $680 per child based on age and location. Karen Gray says she's pleased with the increases, which she says will help address a drop in the number of homes available to take in children. She says increased financial assistance will also help family members who want to take in a grandchild, niece, or nephew.
3: With kinship care providers, it's a little bit different because they sort of, depending on the situation, they come into the picture a little bit differently because they're specific to a child or a young person. The relationship is specific. So that's a little bit different. But I think that, you know, when asked or when approached, a kinship care provider may be more inclined to put themselves forward to care for a child in that specific circumstance if their compensation is higher for them.
2: A former leader of the PC Party of Newfoundland and Labrador has been hired by Global Public Affairs as a senior advisor. The public policy firm says David Brazel will support its international, national, and local clients with strategic advice to help them navigate Newfoundland and Labrador's political environment. Former Liberal MP and Cabinet Minister Seamus O'Regan is also among the company's advisors from Newfoundland and Labrador. Global Public Affairs is a public policy, government, relations and strategic communications firm. Brazel says they have 14 offices across the country. The city of St. John's has a new tiered system for water conservation orders and has four stages. The first stage involves standard conservation practices that are put in place from May to October of each year, with further restrictions becoming voluntary in stage two and mandatory in stage three. The fourth stage is emergency water use restrictions. More information on the new system can be found at VOCM.com. And finally, a California judge has ruled that long-running Cars for Kids advertising jingle violates state law's false advertising law. Now the nonprofit must stop airing the ads in its current form beginning in June. The ruling stems from a lawsuit filed by an Orange County man who said that he donated a car believing that the proceeds would help underprivileged children across the country. ABC's news legal contributor Nima Rahina says that the group will have to change its famous jingle if it wants to run ads again in California.
4: It's a pretty extraordinary remedy. Usually judges don't issue these types of injunctions, especially going forward. Sometimes there's an argument that it's a free speech issue, but because this is commercial speech, it can be regulated differently.
2: Those regulations do not apply to Cars for Kids advertising in Canada. And that's your news. Your weather forecast is coming up next.
5: In the mood for something delicious? Just say, "Hey Yang Yang!" 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When it's time to eat, just say, "Hey Yang Yang!"
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2: St. John's Metro, the rest of the Avalon. Tonight, partly cloudy, winds gusting to 50. The low is plus 6. For tomorrow, mix of sun and cloud and a high of 9. For the south coast in Clarenville tonight, partly cloudy, low near 6 degrees. And then for tomorrow, mix of sun and cloud, winds at 50 and a high of 9 degrees. For central Newfoundland, the west coast, southwest coast, and northern peninsula tonight, showers ending this evening, then partly cloudy. Low is plus 4, and then for tomorrow, sun and cloud, and a high of 9.
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0: Let's dug in the slugs on your VOCM. Hey, it's Beth Bagan with you, and I'm bringing you some good news because VOCM Fuels Your Summer is back. That's right. We're giving away some free gas, and I think that now is a better time than ever to get some free gas, given how expensive that stuff is. 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
9: St. John's Metro, the rest of the Avalon. Tonight, partly cloudy, winds gusting to 50, the low is plus 6. For tomorrow, mix of sun and cloud and a high of 9. For the South Coast and Clarenville tonight, partly cloudy, low near 6 degrees. And then for tomorrow, mix of sun and cloud, winds at 50 and a high of 9 degrees. For Central Newfoundland, the West Coast, Southwest Coast and Northern Peninsula tonight, showers ending this evening, then partly cloudy, low is plus 4. And then for tomorrow, sun and cloud and a

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0: That's the Pretenders on your VOCM. Hey, it's Beth Fagan with you. Just stopping in to say thank you so much for tuning in and hanging out with me this afternoon. As always, it is greatly appreciated, and I hope that you had fun too. And whatever you have ahead of you this week, I hope that you got something to look forward to. If not, well, don't worry, I feel it coming down the line. I'll be back same time, same place next Sunday. Until then, be kind, be good, support local.
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12: St. John's Metro, the rest of the Avalon. Tonight, partly cloudy, winds gusting to 50, the low is +6. For tomorrow, mix of sun and cloud and a high of 9. For the South Coast and Clarenville tonight, partly cloudy, low near 6 degrees. And then for tomorrow, mix of sun and cloud, winds at 50 and a high of 9 degrees. For Central Newfoundland, the West Coast, Southwest Coast, and Northern Peninsula tonight, showers ending this evening, then partly cloudy. Low is plus 4, and then for tomorrow, sun and cloud, and a high of 9.
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1: I'm Zach Power. The province's acting child and youth advocate says increasing monthly support for foster families is a positive move. The provincial government has earmarked some $8 million to increase monthly support for foster families, ranging from $395 to $680 per child based on age and location. Karen Gray says she's pleased with the increases, which she says will help address a drop in the number of homes available to take in children. She says increased financial assistance will also help family members who want to take in a grandchild, niece, or nephew.
2: With kinship care providers, it's a little bit different because they sort of, depending on the situation, they come into the picture a little bit differently because they're specific to a child or a young person. The relationship is specific. So that's a little bit different. But I think that, you know, when asked or when approached, a kinship care provider may be more inclined to put themselves forward to care for a child in that specific circumstance if their compensation is higher for them.
1: A former leader of the PC Party of Newfoundland and Labrador has been hired by Global Public Affairs as a senior advisor. The public policy firm says David Brazel will support its international, national, and local clients with strategic advice to help them navigate Newfoundland and Labrador's political environment. Former Liberal MP and Cabinet Minister Seamus O'Regan is also among the company's advisors from Newfoundland and Labrador. Global Public Affairs is a public policy, government, relations and strategic communications firm. Brazel says they have 14 offices across the country. The city of St. John's has a new tiered system for water conservation orders and has four stages. The first stage involves standard conservation practices that are put in place from May to October of each year, with further restrictions becoming voluntary in stage two and mandatory in stage three. The fourth stage is emergency water use restrictions. More information on the new system can be found at VOCM.com. And finally, a California judge has ruled that long-running Cars for Kids advertising jingle violates state law's false advertising law. Now the nonprofit must stop airing the ads in its current form beginning in June. The ruling stems from a lawsuit filed by an Orange County man who said that he donated a car believing that the proceeds would help underprivileged children across the country. ABC's news legal contributor Nima Rahina says that the group will have to change its famous jingle if it wants to run ads again in California.
3: It's a pretty extraordinary remedy. Usually judges don't issue these types of injunctions, especially going forward. Sometimes there's an argument that it's a free speech issue, but because this is commercial speech, it can be regulated differently.
1: Those regulations do not apply to Cars for Kids advertising in Canada. And that's your news. Your weather forecast is coming up next.
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1: St. John's Metro, the rest of the Avalon. Tonight, partly cloudy, winds gusting to 50, the low is plus 6. For tomorrow, mix of sun and cloud and a high of 9. For the south coast in Clarenville tonight, partly cloudy, low near 6 degrees. And then for tomorrow, mix of sun and cloud, winds at 50 and a high of 9 degrees. For central Newfoundland, the west coast, southwest coast, and northern peninsula tonight, showers ending this evening, then partly cloudy, low is plus 4. And then for tomorrow, sun and cloud and a high of 9.
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6: Welcome to the show. I'm your host, Dr. Mike Wall. Today, we're talking about mountain biking, not just as a sport, but as a tool for building stronger bodies, healthier minds, and more connected communities. Today, my guest is Lachlan Rowe-Bowes, the president of the Avalon Mountain Bike Association, or what it's better known as, AMBA. With the Canada Games on the horizon, AMBA has just unveiled a brand new skills track, a space designed to help riders of all ages and abilities develop confidence, coordination, and a love for the outdoors. We'll explore what this new facility means for local riders, how it fits into the broader vision for active living in the province, and why mountain biking continues to grow as a wellness movement here at home. Let's get to it.
7: Hey, Lachlan, welcome to the show.
8: Hey, Mike. Glad to be here.
7: It's great to have you here. I've been seeing you biking around town for a number of years now, but it's nice to sit down and actually have a real chat about stuff that's happening. For our listeners that might not know you, can you give us a bit of a background on yourself?
8: Sure thing. Yeah, my name is Lachlan Robos. I'm the president of the Avalon Mountain Bike Association. We're a local incorporated nonprofit that is infrastructure-based. So a real focus on mountain bike infrastructure and more beginner intermediate trails, infrastructure, jumps. In the last few years, we've listened to what the community wants and we've branched out a bit. So now we offer skills clinics, group rides, and community builder events, as well as our kind of trail building and advocacy type work.
7: Yeah, you guys have really, really grown a lot. And so is the sport of mountain biking as well. Like, for people that might not know, before we get into some of the questions about the stuff that's happening here recently, I mean, what is mountain biking? What separates mountain biking from other aspects of cycling?
8: Mountain biking is unstructured. So I guess all cycling in some aspects is unstructured. Mountain biking is interesting because no trail is the same. No two trails are the same. They're every time you go out for a ride, even at your local trails, if the conditions are different, you know, it's, you always got to think. And the thing I really like about it is that when you're riding, you have to be full focused. So you kind of forget everything else that's going on for those moments. And it's a real good mental reset. But the other thing that's, I guess, kind of unique about mountain biking as a sport is that as long as you can roll down a trail, mm-hmm. you can go for a ride with pretty much anyone, right? But you can go on a ride with you know, you have someone that's super advanced in the group versus, you know, a complete beginner. And as long as they're comfortable with the trail they're riding, you know, you can all have fun. It's just you go a little bit faster, that's all.
7: Yeah, kind of like skiing. I've done lots of times when I went down the beginner hill with my beginner friends and had just as good a time as I would be if I was bombing runs. And I think that's...
8: Same on here, yeah.
7: Yeah, and I think that's another thing is that the community here has really grown as well. How's the popularity of mountain biking changed over the last, say, decade?
8: It's come a long way. A decade ago, when you'd roll up the local trails, you generally recognize every vehicle there in the park. You know exactly who was in there. You're probably meeting a couple of them anyway. And now it's like total opposite. So I've been go up at the trails. I'm like, I might be lucky if I know half the people. And so, you know, there's people coming from all walks of life. There's tourists, but there's a lot more people mountain biking now than there was a decade ago. Of course, COVID really helped that as well. We've maintained, you know, a large proportion of riders who started during COVID, and a lot of people, you know, and people who might have grown up doing it, they get to like 30 and they're like, I'm not sure what I'm doing anymore. Like, I kind of don't have my sports anymore and I don't have that many hobbies. And they're like, well, I used to do this. This was kind of cool. Let's try it out again. So there's been a few people come back like that too.
7: Yeah, that's good. It's a nice sport that way where you can do it later on in life and it gives you a chance to be able to try different skill levels because you guys have many places people can mountain bike now. Obviously, you can mountain bike almost anywhere you want, but you guys have a couple of really key locations here in the Avalon that you guys have developed some pretty comprehensive trails, right?
8: Yeah. So the main mountain bike specific area is East White Hills behind Kitivitty. And in there's 13 plus kilometers now of purpose-built mountain bike trail. It's all been done by volunteers over the years, over about the last 30 years since that started. Obviously, over the course of the years, the technique have changed and the trail builders have learned a lot. And so some of the first trails are now, they're permanently closed off, you know, if due to various reasons, like, you know, they were constructed down the fall line. And so maybe they just got a lot of erosion. And so of course we've We closed them off. But right now there's about 13 kilometers up there of pretty well maintained trail. And due to the, you know, the population boom, mountain biking, we're actually struggling to keep up. So that's probably the major area. And I'd say an area that caters or could cater anyway from anyone through from a beginner all the way through to an expert. It's probably the only area in the Avalon where you've got expert level terrain. Mm-hmm. And the capacity to have the expert level trails as well, right? You need a specific type of terrain, elevation, grade. There's a lot of trails in Pippi Park. And Pippi Park is probably, I think, is the only actual formal recognized mountain bike zone in the city. And Pippi Park has been used for decades up there. So, and there's trails going everywhere. It's actually massively popular in the winter as well. It gets groomed for fat biking. And it's also the location of the Canada Games. So there's been some work going on with that up there as well.
7: That's right. And that's what leads us to our conversation here today. Not only have you guys been developing trails for, like you said, 30 years and growing the sport itself, but you guys have recently added something that's a really important aspect of being able to develop new riders and especially youth. And that's the new Skills Park. Can you tell me why a Skills Park for mountain biking is so significant for St. John's, the Avalon, but also for the whole province and the whole biking community?
8: Yeah, so there's a couple things that make this significant, I guess. The first one is that, you know, it provides an environment for people to progress their riding and their bike handling techniques in a fairly controlled, like purpose-built environment. So, you know, the jumps are built by a jumping expert. Mm-hmm. It's all set up in a progressive nature so that you don't actually necessarily know that you're progressing until when you start riding the park. Mm-hmm. But you start getting comfortable, say, you know, the easiest line, and then you progress to the next one. You're like, oh, well, that's not so bad. And then by the time you're through like a couple of those, I guess like feature sets, then you're actually able to move on to the next one, but you don't necessarily realize it yet. Mm-hmm. And of course, you know, it's accessible. Parents, of course, can supervise their kids. So it's a great place for kids to practice that in a controlled environment. And there's supervision, right? They're not just in the woods. Similar to the pump track down in Kitivitti.
7: Today, we're talking about how mountain biking is creating new ways for people to connect with the outdoors, improve their health, and build community right here in Newfoundland and Labrador. We'll be right back after the break with more from Lachlan Robos and the work that AMBA is doing to bring this vision to life.
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3: Welcome back. Today we're talking about mountain biking and the big role it plays in promoting wellness, especially as we look ahead to the Canada Games. I'm joined by Lachlan Robos, president of AMBA, and we're diving into what the new skills track means for youth, for accessibility, and for the future of active living here in the Avalon. Let's get back into it.
4: But you mentioned a few things. You mentioned features. You mentioned lines. Like, can you explain to folks, if they were trying to picture it in their head, what does the skills park actually look like?
5: Sure. Yeah. So first and foremost, the skills park is a jump park. So the focus is on getting airborne. But of course, not everyone's ready to do that right away. So the easier lines in the park are actually, they're a mix of different things. So we've got one that's got bank corners or berms. It's also got one or two little rollers in it. But basically that line set up to encourage people to learn how to, you know, go around a bank corner without, say, breaking through it. So like really learn to trust the corner, learn to lean your bike over and to carry speed through that corner. The next line in like the progression series, I guess, is a roller line. And that really is set up to get people to start to learn how to, you know, carry speed over undulations in terrain. And then, of course, as they get a little bit more familiar with it, they can actually start to jump from the front side to the back side of the roller. So it's even less, I guess, it's less intimidating than even like a tabletop jump. What people don't necessarily realize is by the time they're going through that with speed, they're actually more than able to hit the first small set of tabletop jumps. So there's two jump lines. The first one's kind of like, I call it a beginner jump line in terms of the difficulty. You can roll through everything. Everything in the park is rollable, so you can actually roll down and through all of it. Mm-hmm. But then as you get, so it's set up. So, it, and there's a kind of a, we've got a code of conduct for using the park. And it's kind of catchy. It's pre-ride, re-ride, free ride. So pre-ride is warming up the body and mind, getting used to, you know, the terrain, the features, the conditions. Re-ride is to familiarize yourself with the jumps and get more comfortable. And then free ride is, you know, once you're fully comfortable, you can start to say, okay, I'm going to go for like more amplitude on this jump, right? Mm-hmm. So there's two jump lines. The first one's like, I guess, more beginner, more basic jumps. Everything is straight. There's one corner in the line, but it's not in a jump. And then the larger jump line has a larger drop to get the speed to hit the jumps. And then the lips and landings, they're still tabletops. You can still roll through, but there's a little knuckle on them. So you get a huge advantage if you actually make it all the way through. And they're set up, so they're corked. So if you're really comfortable, you can hit them on the left-hand side of the jump and it's a bigger gap and you're going to go higher and farther.
4: Wow. Yeah. It sort of sounds like a boxer hitting the bag for practice before they get into a real fight. And that's almost where you guys come in. This is the difference between this and, say, traditional trail riding. The things you'd see in White Hills is that this is purely designed to improve skills. It's to practice the jumps, as opposed to when you go out to White Hills, you're actually going for a full ride. And I guess that would be really important, because that's the part of the type of stuff you could possibly get hurt at, or be the most difficult when you're on a real trail, right?
5: That's right. So the skills park is a place where you can practice those skills, learn those skills, and then you can take those skills to go mountain biking. So it's I wouldn't think of it as, you know, as trails, right? The skills park is supporting infrastructure. Mountain biking, you always have the trails as well.
4: Yeah.
5: But yeah, the skills park, it encourages people to learn and practice their skills so that they're more capable riders when they go for a trail ride. And

0: they're probably going to, you know, be more confident and maybe take on something that, or try something new that they were scared to do before.
1: Now, I love that. I love that. I think that's so important, in particular, you said, for youth that are trying to learn. And that brings us to the point, like, why is it important to have a facility like this ready for Canada Games? How is it going to be used during the event, number one? And then number two, a lot of the key part about hosting Canada Games is we end up with infrastructure at the end of it. What's this going to do for the youth in the future?
0: Yeah, so there's two parts to that, like you said. There's the during the games and the lead up to the games, and then there's the legacy effect afterwards. So the Canada Games course, there's been remediation work done to be on a route in Pibby Park that's about 4.2, 4.3K, and kind of loops back towards itself a couple times. It's like a cloverleaf type shape. Mm-hmm. So there's been trail work done on that. That's the bulk of the cross country course and for the actual competition. And then you want to have exciting features in that course. Mm-hmm. So we proposed the idea of a mountain bike skills park that would be next to the course, mm-hmm. that then could be used as part of the course during the games. It would be a great area for spectators, but of course it would also remain after the games as a legacy for athlete development. Mm-hmm. And for, you know, just for the general community to learn and practice their skills. But so it was a great opportunity, and it worked out perfectly. It was something the community sorely needed anyway. And mm-hmm. It's going to be excellent during the games. It's going to be a really good spectator zone, and you know, without having to go off it further into the park, and either you're only going to see riders come past once every lap, whereas here you'll see them come out of the course through the skills park. They can have a battle on the climb out of the skills park, and then you're right by the start finish area too, so you can run over and see that.
1: Oh, that's cool. And that's the exciting part. Obviously, the skills park would probably offer some of the most exciting aspects of the race itself with those features. When it comes to this facility, does this help our athletes to have this home field advantage, number one, but secondly, to actually be able to practice and ride these trails prior to the event? Because obviously we want the best for our young people.
0: I think our athletes in Newfoundland, I think they're more used to technical riding than, say, athletes from the rest of the country. Mm. I think the other athletes might be a little bit surprised by the level of technicality of the course in terms of like roughness, roots, rocks. I've heard some feedback that people are getting a lot of flat tires. So there might be a, you know, mad rush when everyone shows up to get buy tougher tires and tire inserts. But in general, we tend to struggle with the fitness and training side when it comes to national competition, more so than the technical side. We're usually very good at that. But yeah, I think so. And as far as a home advantage goes, yeah, in terms of it being a technical course that the athletes here are used to, for sure they got an advantage there.
1: Okay. Yeah, that's good. I figured that. And I've been on those mountain bike trails before, and I'm very, very, very much a beginner. And I'll tell you, they're one of those things you need to go fast over, and you need to have a lot of confidence when you're riding. And I wonder that if a park like this and a trail system like you guys have developed, how does this help young people? Do you ever sometimes think, I wish I had this when I was a kid because it would have made me such a better rider? Or is it something you're really proud of sharing with the youth?
0: 100%. And when I was a kid, we didn't have, there was no real, there wasn't very much purpose-built infrastructure at all. And like the trails in White Hills were in their infancy still. And of course, me being a kid with no money, I couldn't afford a bike that was even sensible to be trying to attempt some of the stuff with. But we used to build jumps in abandoned lots. We'd build them, you know, down the backs of roads, places like, and they were, you know, we were building them ourselves, and they weren't always well built. You know, the speed control between the jumps wasn't really well thought out. So they were inherently a lot more dangerous than, say, something like the skills park we've got now, because you really had to, you know, you could easily get kicked the wrong way or forget to brake. Whereas the skills park that we have now is much more well thought out, I would say. I've actually been And maybe I'm a bit naive to be thinking this, but I wasn't expecting as many people to be there all the time as there are. It's been totally mind blowing. I'm blown away. It's like the coolest thing I've seen this year. And yeah, like really happy with how it turned out.
2: Today, we're talking about how mountain biking is creating new ways for people to connect with the outdoors, improve their health, and build community right here in Newfoundland and Labrador. We'll be right back after the break with more from Lachlan Robose and the work that AMBA is doing to bring this vision to life.
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2: Welcome back. Today, we're talking about mountain biking and the big role it plays in promoting wellness, especially as we look ahead to the Canada Games. I'm joined by Lachlan Robose, president of AMBA, and we're diving into what the new skills track means for youth, for accessibility, and for the future of active living here in the Avalon. Let's get back into it.
1: Oh, that's awesome. I think that for some people listening, they may not understand how big of a draw this is becoming for mountain biking here in Newfoundland and Labrador. When you think about the White Hills Trail, for anybody who's hiked that trail before, you know that the mountain bike trail is right next to it. It's got to be some of the most beautiful views of any mountain bike trail in the world. It's also, like you said, very technical and challenging. We now have a pump track. We now have a skills park. We now have another mountain bike set of trails. Are we starting to become a destination for tourists and also for young people that are wanting to like come here and practice?
0: We are, yes. So, and it's been happening for a few years. The biggest draw for a tourist, a mountain bike tourist to come here is the coastal riding and this like weird terrain that's like sea level alpine. It's like these like tundra plants and tundra-esque terrain. It's like you normally find it on top of a mountain, but it's like right next to the ocean here. And that combined with, you know, the rugged nature of the trails, that's 100% what brings the tourists here. We see them coming, a lot of them from Quebec now, but they've come from further afield. You know, a couple of years ago, we showed two guys around that had driven here from California.
1: Oh, right.
0: And so, yeah, there's, And there's been, you know, multiple media outlets have come here, like Mountain Bike Media. Mm-hmm. Free Hub Magazine was here a few years ago.
1: Wow.
0: And Da Vinci Cycles actually sponsored that trip and video story. Bike Magazine's been here. Red Bull have been here. So it's definitely a tourist draw. Mm-hmm. The supporting facilities are for sure, like, tourists are going to come here. They're coming here predominantly for the epic coastal trails. They're still going to take a swing by the Skills Park. They're still going to go to the pump track because they need something to wind down at the end of the day riding as well. I'd say the only thing that we're missing there now is actually formalizing those trails. So, you know, installing proper signage and having the right land use agreements in place, so that we can actually do all the maintenance that we need to do and we're not always behind. That would really put it over the edge, and then we'd be this weird niche mecca for mountain biking because of the uniqueness of the terrain, and a lot of people would come.
1: Hmm. And for people that are listening, what's your encouragement about them trying? You say that, you know, the Skills Park is busier than you could imagine. You obviously have your finger on the pulse of the community. Is it because there's more kids? Is it because there's more adults? Like, who is joining up? And are you looking to have more people join this sport? Is this something you guys are trying to expand?
0: Yeah, absolutely. We've had a focus on beginner and intermediate terrain since we kind of got the organization going. And that's kind of been, it was identified as a gap. Like, you know, you've got the rail bed and then you've got White Hills. And in between difficulty level, you have Pibby Park, which is relatively flat in terms of elevation gain loss, but you have to have a high level of fitness to actually carry the speed to ride over it smoothly, like you kind of mentioned earlier. And if you don't, it's way harder. So those types of trails that are like smooth in nature, like the rail bed, but have more elevation gain and loss and maybe a couple obstacles in and a couple rocks, a couple roots without being overly hard. That's where our focus had to be. And that was the gap we identified. And so in doing that, or in progressing towards that goal, you need a formal sale network. So right now, Pibby Park is kind of filling that gap, especially with the Canada Games course now. You know, they're starting to be more smoother trail there. Ideally, what you need is a trail network that caters to everyone from beginners to experts, which is why we've been so, I guess, so focused on trying to formalize the White Hills area, because it has that expert terrain and it can have the beginner terrain. It's got some intermediate terrain already, but even that could be better. And it gets better with maintenance. It gets better with surfacing and, you know, some slight rerouting of trails to, you know, follow grade rules and things like that. But all of that is extremely labor intensive. And so, you know, it until there's a formal agreement there, we won't have the capability to do it. It takes equipment. It takes material.
1: Hmm. And that brings us to a larger point, and that is that, you know, you're the president of the Avalon Mountain Bike Association, and you've been involved for a long time since I was aware of your organization. It's interesting how you guys have such a major role when it comes to this. I think about other sports where maybe the associations don't have as much of an input on the facilities, but you guys are really the advocates for the whole sport here. Did you guys play a big role in making sure that all of this happened when it came to the Canada Games?
0: Yes. It's interesting you say that. I never really thought about it in that way, but I've just thought about it as in terms of, like, you know, the people that are the most passionate about the sport, and in terms of participation, and the people that are building the trails probably ought to be the ones at some point that start to organize that stuff. But so with the Canada Games, there were multiple groups involved. Bicycle Newfoundland and Labrador was involved, and the other stakeholders in Pibby Park. So, like, there's the Three Pond Barrens Groomers Co-op, and they're the organization that grooms the trails in the winter. So they were involved. And I think there was some, you know, there's some early work done. And then they asked for our involvement to just, it basically just asked what we thought of the course route that they had identified. They were getting to a point where they had to make a decision. And between us and I think the coaching lead actually at Bicycle Newfoundland and Labrador, we kind of, and a number of other factors came into play. We ended up rerouting the course completely. And the route, so Amba, with a little bit of feedback, was actually instrumental in designing the course layout for the Canada Games as it is now. And without the, I guess we ended up driving the work and being the technical lead on the coursework as well. So I guess without that, I think it probably wouldn't have gone as smoothly. And we definitely wouldn't have a skills park, because that was it was our idea just to make something that was more exciting, but would also have that legacy piece as well. Because we'd already identified it as a need and we could see the fit. So it was, we suggested it to Canada Games. They kind of perked up their ears. They liked the idea, and it just kind of all snowballed from there.
2: 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We'll be right back after the break with more from Lachlan Robos and the work that AMBA is doing to bring this vision to life.
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2: Welcome back. Today, we're talking about mountain biking and the big role it plays in promoting wellness, especially as we look ahead to the Canada Games. I'm joined by Lachlan Robose, president of AMBA, and we're diving into what the new skills track means for youth, for accessibility, and for the future of active living here in the Avalon. Let's get back into it.
1: That's amazing. And you guys, you know, obviously you're very organized now. I think you guys had one of your first big AGMs recently as well. And what's your role? Like, what's your mission? What's your sort of goals for the organization as a whole?
0: Our main goal is to grow the sport of mountain biking, to increase the exposure of people to the sport, or to reduce barriers to entry. And our primary focus is to do that by the development of sustainable beginner and intermediate friendly infrastructure. But then of course we also listen to our community. And so a couple of years ago, we developed a strategic plan. We have 7 guiding principles in that strategic plan, but it comes down to providing ways for the community to develop their skills, providing ways for them to network, networking ourselves and trying to grow, I guess, the strength of the various organizations and groups that are involved. Education, so growing education and trying to spread knowledge, share our knowledge to other organizations, help them out. Talk to different municipalities, help them develop mountain bike infrastructure if they're interested, and we're things that run in the skills clinics, as well as obviously trying to formalize existing infrastructure.
1: Oh, that's fantastic. That's a big mandate. And, you know, we're coming around to like the health benefits of this. Obviously, this is a health and wellness show, and you are somebody who participates in it because you love it. So you're the perfect person to ask, you know, beyond the sport aspect of it, you know, what physical and sort of mental health benefits do you get from mountain biking? You know, especially when I think about like being in a place that's as beautiful as Newfoundland.
0: We kind of alluded to it earlier. And I think the biggest benefit for me is the mental benefit. So I've been doing this since I was like 9 years old, and I always enjoyed it. And then I guess it changed as you grow, right? How you participate in the sport changes as you grow. And I find now, because I have to focus so much when I do the sport, I really do clear my mind because I can't think about anything else. So it's like you go for a ride, and then at the end of it, you have a clean slate to start with again. Mm. So I found that like massively beneficial. It helps me deal with stress. It helps me deal with, you know, anything that's going on, like family type issues or like, you know, like loss and things like that. I found that incredible. Like, it's the only thing that does it for me for that. Obviously the physical benefits are massive as well. You know, cardiovascular benefits are great. You're always working, and you have to work if the terrain's tough like it is here. Mm-hmm. You can't just go for an easy ride. You can kind of do it now because we've got e-bikes. Mm-hmm. But you still, in order to carry flow and actually get through sections, you're still working and you're still thinking. So it's massive. And I think a lot of people, and certainly I've seen, you know, in my travels and here at home locally, a lot of people will come back to it at some point if they were a participant before, because they remember that, you know, that mental benefit, and maybe they're struggling a little bit and they'll come back to the sport and you see them kind of turn a page again.
1: Yeah, I love that. I found a couple of things in my life that have really done that for me as I've gotten older. Those things that just draw you away from anything else. You have to focus on 100%. And it's like a forced meditation. Some people just can't meditate the way that other people do. And sometimes doing things that are active help for that. The other thing I think is really big, and you've said it a couple of times already too, is community. How does this give a sense of community, in particular in a time when people are lonelier than ever at all ages? Does it foster that?
0: Yeah, 100%. So, you know, at a base, most people ride with a friend or two, maybe more. So there's lots of group riding happening just as a, you know, if you're going for a mountain bike ride, typically you're going with your friends. There's other things, you know, that help that as well. Like we have our trail building nights on Tuesdays. That's a group event. There's lots of banter as you're working. It's meant to be a fun environment. It's not meant to be, you know, you're working hard, but it's meant to be fun. Places like the Skills Park, little hubs, they're excellent for that sense of community, right? Everyone's respectful. It's a funny sport. Maybe not. Actually, it's probably similar to a lot of sports where, say, the more experienced people in that sport, they want to help people who've got questions. Mm-hmm. You know, no one's really standoffish. It's very much a happy community in that respect. Everyone wants to see everyone else succeed. Mm-hmm. And of course, you know, there's the after ride, like storytelling sessions, right? Where we hang out in at the tailgate and all the jumps we did get bigger and the gaps get larger, right?
1: Of course. Just get bigger. Yeah, I hear you. Yeah, I call it wallflation. I always make fun of that. I always tell stories a little more dramatic than they actually were, but that's a bit of fun too, isn't it?
0: Oh, yeah.
1: Yeah, that's fantastic. So I guess, you know, the question would be that what's the vision for mountain biking here in Newfoundland? And you know, where do you see it going?
0: I'd like to see it get to the point where we're a well-established tourist destination and not just, and it's more, you know, it's more for our community than it is for tourism in terms of, I think it's important for more important for the community than it is for, say, a mountain bike tourist to have somewhere else to go. Mm-hmm. But the metric that you can measure it by is by having that tourism ready product. Because once you have that, it means you've got a lot of infrastructure. You've got it formalized. It's well accessible. Like it's accessible. People can figure it out. They can find it online. So that goes for the community as well, right? So they can go up there. They know it's there. Number one, then they can go there. They can see signage. There's maps, there's wayfinding, and it's kept up even better because it's well funded at this point as well. Mm-hmm. That's what I envisage for the sport here. That's the goal.
1: Yeah. After seeing what you guys have accomplished in such a short period of time, I feel like that's a very achievable goal. I love seeing what you're doing. And if people have been inspired there, they want to find out more. How do they reach you guys at AMBA?
0: You can visit our website. It's ambanl.ca. You can also find us we have a Facebook page, Avalon Mountain Bike Association. And we're also on Instagram, amba.nl.
1: Perfect. And I'm sure folks will be able to find you around the track when Canada Games is in full swing. And if not, they'll see you coming down the hills and White Hills most evenings, I'm sure. Well, thanks so much for joining me today. And I appreciate you giving us insight and congratulations on everything you guys have done.
0: Yes. Thanks again, Mike.
2: Well, that was Lachlan Robos of the Avalon Mountain Bike Association sharing how something as simple as a bike and a trail can spark a powerful movement in health and community. From the new skills track to growing youth programs and a broader culture of outdoor living, it's clear that mountain biking has helped redefine what wellness looks like here in our province. Thanks again to Lachlan for joining me and to all the volunteers and leaders working to keep us moving forward. Well, that's our show this week. I'm your host, Dr. Mike Wall. We'll see you back here next week for another episode of the Wellness and Healthy Lifestyle Show on the Stingray Podcast Network and your VOCM.
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1: 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It's okay to get help with your debt, and finding someone local you can trust makes all the difference.
2: I'm Zach Power. An emergency room doctor says that the implementation of Core Care has been beneficial in helping care for people who are from outside the province. Both Newfoundland and Labrador and Alberta use Core Care and its provider, Epic. Anyone registered in the system can view medical records. Dr. Andrew Hunt, an ER doctor in Twillingate, says that he's seen numerous out-of-province patients over the past 2 weeks and has been able to access their charts.
3: So now our system allows us to see their medical information from another province so that we're not in the cold. We know what's happening and we can actually verify what their past medical history is, their medications, and so forth. And that really, really helps, especially if someone is so ill they're unable to speak for themselves and we can't find the next of kin, we're able to look up their chart from another province. I mean, that's something that we're not familiar with prior to this.
2: The province's acting child and youth advocate says increasing monthly support for foster families is a positive move. The provincial government has earmarked some $8 million to increase monthly support for foster families, ranging from $395 to $680 per child based on age and location. Karen Gray says she's pleased with the increases, which she says will help address a drop in the number of homes available to take in children. She says increased financial assistance will also help family members who want to take in a grandchild, niece, or nephew.
4: With kinship care providers, it's a little bit different because they sort of, depending on the situation, they come into the picture a little bit differently because they're specific to a child or a young person. The relationship is specific. So that's a little bit different. But I think that, you know, when asked or when approached, a kinship care provider may be more inclined to put themselves forward to care for a child in that specific circumstance if their compensation is higher for them.
2: The City of St. John's has a new tiered system for water conservation orders. It has four stages. The first stage involves standard conservation practices that are put in place from May to October of every year, with further restrictions becoming voluntary in Stage 2 and mandatory in Stage 3. The fourth stage is emergency water restriction use, which would limit all water use to essential purposes only, with no exceptions. More information can be found online. And that's your news. Your weather forecast is coming up next.
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2: For St. John's Metro, the rest of the Avalon tonight, partly cloudy, winds at 50, low plus 6. For tomorrow, mix of sun and cloud and high of 9. For the South Coast and Clarenville tonight, cloudy, low plus 6. For tomorrow, sun and cloud on the way, winds gusting to 50 kilometers an hour. The high is at 9 degrees. For Central Newfoundland, the West Coast, Southwest Coast, and Northern Peninsula tonight, partly cloudy, low plus 4. And tomorrow, sun and cloud on the way and a high of 9 degrees. I'm Zach Power.
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1: NL Drilling and Blasting would like to advise the public that they will be performing blasting operations periodically at 250 East White Hills Road. Residents and businesses in the area may feel some vibrations or loud noises during the blasting operations. Again, NL Drilling and Blasting would like to advise the public that they'll be performing blasting operations periodically at 250 East White Hills Road. Residents and businesses in the area may feel some vibrations or loud noises during the blasting operations. NL Drilling apologizes for any inconvenience this may cause.
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9: For St. John's Metro, the rest of the Avalon tonight, partly cloudy, winds at 50, low plus 6. For tomorrow, mix of sun and cloud and high of 9. For the South Coast and Clarenville tonight, cloudy, low plus 6. For tomorrow, sun and cloud on the way, winds gusting to 50 kilometers an hour. The high is at 9 degrees. For Central Newfoundland, the West Coast, Southwest Coast and Northern Peninsula tonight, partly cloudy, low plus 4. And tomorrow, sun and cloud on the way and a high of 9 degrees. I'm Zach Power.
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8: For St. John's Metro, the rest of the Avalon tonight, partly cloudy, winds at 50, low plus 6. For tomorrow, mix of sun and cloud and high of 9. For the South Coast and Clarenville tonight, cloudy, low plus 6. For tomorrow, sun and cloud on the way, winds gusting to 50 kilometers an hour. The high is at 9 degrees. For Central Newfoundland, the West Coast, Southwest Coast and Northern Peninsula tonight, partly cloudy, low plus 4. And tomorrow, sun and cloud on the way and a high of 9 degrees. I'm Zach Power.
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2: I'm Zach Power. A 55-year-old woman is in custody after allegedly assaulting police officers in Mount Pearl last night. The incident happened over the supper hour where police were called to a home in the city for disturbance. While police conducted their investigation, the woman began threatening officers and assaulted them. She was arrested and held for a court appearance today. One rural emergency room doctor says the implementation of Core Care has been beneficial in helping people from outside the province get health care right here in Newfoundland and Labrador. Both Ontario and Alberta use Core Care and its provider, Epic. Anyone registered in the system can view medical records. Dr. Andrew Hunt, an ER doctor at the Notre Dame Bay Memorial Health Center in Twillingate, says he's seen numerous out-of-province patients over the past 2 weeks and has been able to access their charts.
3: So now our system allows us to see their medical information from another province, so that we're not in the cold. We know what's happening and we can actually verify what their past medical history is, their medications, and so forth. And that really, really helps, especially if someone is so ill, they're unable to speak for themselves and we can't find the next of kin, we're able to look up their chart from another province. I mean, that's something that we're not familiar with prior to this.
2: A former leader of the PC Party of Newfoundland and Labrador has been hired by Global Public Affairs as a senior advisor. The public policy firm says that David Brazel will support its international, national, and local clients with strategic advice to help them navigate Newfoundland and Labrador's political environment. Former Liberal MP and Cabinet Minister Seamus O'Regan is also among the company's advisors from Newfoundland and Labrador. Global Public Affairs is a public policy, government relations, and strategic communications firm, and Brazel says that they have politicians from all stripes.
4: It's not about partisan. It's about finding the right direction to do what needs to be done for, you know, the client group we're going to work with to ensure they're profitable. But more importantly, the services they provide are beneficial to the people that they're going to service, whether it be a not-for-profit, a healthcare, an industry, offshore, developing our resources.
2: And finally, the lead vocalist from the band Dr. Hook has died. Dennis LeCarrière has died at the age of 76 after a long battle with kidney disease. And that's your news. Here with the forecast is coming up next.
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2: For St. John's Metro, the rest of the Avalon tonight, partly cloudy, winds at 50, low plus 6. For tomorrow, mix of sun and cloud and high of 9. For the South Coast and Clarenville tonight, cloudy, low plus 6. For tomorrow, sun and cloud on the way, winds gusting to 50 kilometers an hour. The high is at 9 degrees. For Central Newfoundland, the West Coast, Southwest Coast, and Northern Peninsula tonight, partly cloudy, low plus 4. And tomorrow, sun and cloud on the way and a high of 9 degrees. I'm Zach Power.
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6: For St. John's Metro, the rest of the Avalon tonight, partly cloudy, winds at 50, low plus 6. For tomorrow, mix of sun and cloud and high of 9. For the South Coast and Clarenville tonight, cloudy, low plus 6. For tomorrow, sun and cloud on the way, winds gusting to 50 kilometers an hour. The high is at 9 degrees. For Central Newfoundland, the West Coast, Southwest Coast, and Northern Peninsula, tonight, partly cloudy, low plus 4. And tomorrow, sun and cloud on the way and a high of 9 degrees. I'm Zach Power.
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8: For St. John's Metro, the rest of the Avalon tonight, partly cloudy, winds at 50, low plus 6. For tomorrow, mix of sun and cloud and high of 9. For the South Coast and Clarenville tonight, cloudy, low plus 6. For tomorrow, sun and cloud on the way, winds gusting to 50 kilometers an hour. The high is at 9 degrees. For Central Newfoundland, the West Coast, Southwest Coast, and Northern Peninsula, tonight, partly cloudy, low plus 4. And tomorrow, sun and cloud on the way and a high of 9 degrees. I'm Zach Power.
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VOCM.

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1: 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For a limited time, get a free six-pack of Pepsi mini cans when you buy a 60-ounce bottle of Lamb's Palm Breeze Rum.
2: I'm Zach Power. An emergency room doctor says that the implementation of Core Care has been beneficial in helping care for people who are from outside the province. Both Newfoundland and Labrador and Alberta use Core Care and its provider, Epic. Anyone registered in the system can view medical records. Dr. Andrew Hunt, an ER doctor in Twillingate, says that he's seen numerous out-of-province patients over the past 2 weeks and has been able to access their charts.
3: So now our system allows us to see their medical information from another province so that we're not in the cold. We know what's happening and we can actually verify what their past medical history is, their medications, and so forth. And that really, really helps, especially if someone is so ill, they're unable to speak for themselves and we can't find the next of kin, we're able to look up their chart from another province. I mean, that's something that we're not familiar with prior to this.
2: The province's acting child and youth advocate says increasing monthly support for foster families is a positive move. The provincial government has earmarked some $8 million to increase monthly support for foster families, ranging from $395 to $680 per child based on age and location. Karen Gray says she's pleased with the increases, which she says will help address a drop in the number of homes available to take in children. She says increased financial assistance will also help family members who want to take in a grandchild, niece, or nephew.
4: With kinship care providers, it's a little bit different because they sort of, depending on the situation, they come into the picture a little bit differently because they're specific to a child or a young person. The relationship is specific. So that's a little bit different. But I think that, you know, when asked or when approached, a kinship care provider may be more inclined to put themselves forward to care for a child in that specific circumstance if their compensation is higher for them.
2: The City of St. John's has a new tiered system for water conservation orders. It has four stages. The first stage involves standard conservation practices that are put in place from May to October of every year, with further restrictions becoming voluntary in Stage 2 and mandatory in Stage 3. The fourth stage is emergency water restriction use, which would limit all water use to essential purposes only, with no exceptions. More information can be found online. And that's your news. Your weather forecast is coming up next.
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2: For St. John's Metro, the rest of the Avalon tonight, partly cloudy, winds at 50, low plus 6. For tomorrow, mix of sun and cloud and high of 9. For the South Coast and Clarenville tonight, cloudy, low plus 6. For tomorrow, sun and cloud on the way, winds gusting to 50 kilometers an hour. The high is at 9 degrees. For Central Newfoundland, the West Coast, Southwest Coast, and Northern Peninsula, tonight, partly cloudy, low plus 4. And tomorrow, sun and cloud on the way and a high of 9 degrees. I'm Zach Power.
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7: For St. John's Metro, the rest of the Avalon tonight, partly cloudy, winds at 50, low plus 6. For tomorrow, mix of sun and cloud and high of 9. For the South Coast and Clarenville tonight, cloudy, low plus 6. For tomorrow, sun and cloud on the way, winds gusting to 50 kilometers an hour. The high is at 9 degrees. For Central Newfoundland, the West Coast, Southwest Coast and Northern Peninsula, tonight, partly cloudy, low plus 4. And tomorrow, sun and cloud on the way and a high of 9 degrees. I'm Zach Power.
0: 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Frequent weather updates. 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
8: For St. John's Metro, the rest of the Avalon tonight, partly cloudy, winds at 50, low plus 6. For tomorrow, mix of sun and cloud and high of 9. For the South Coast and Clarenville tonight, cloudy, low plus 6. For tomorrow, sun and cloud on the way, winds gusting to 50 kilometers an hour. The high is at 9 degrees. For Central Newfoundland, the West Coast, Southwest Coast and Northern Peninsula tonight, partly cloudy, low plus 4. And tomorrow, sun and cloud on the way and a high of 9 degrees. I'm Zach Power.
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2: I'm Zach Power. A 55-year-old woman is in custody after allegedly assaulting police officers in Mount Pearl last night. The incident happened over the supper hour where police were called to a home in the city for disturbance. While police conducted their investigation, the woman began threatening officers and assaulted them. She was arrested and held for a court appearance today. One rural emergency room doctor says the implementation of Core Care has been beneficial in helping people from outside the province get health care right here in Newfoundland and Labrador. Both Ontario and Alberta use Core Care and its provider, Epic. Anyone registered in the system can view medical records. Dr. Andrew Hunt, an ER doctor at the Notre Dame Bay Memorial Health Center in Twillingate, says he's seen numerous out-of-province patients over the past 2 weeks and has been able to access their charts.
3: So now our system allows us to see their medical information from another province, so that we're not in the cold. We know what's happening and we can actually verify what their past medical history is, their medications and so forth. And that really, really helps, especially if someone is so ill, they're unable to speak for themselves and we can't find the next of kin. We're able to look up their chart from another province. I mean, that's something that we're not familiar with prior to this.
2: A former leader of the PC Party of Newfoundland and Labrador has been hired by Global Public Affairs as a senior advisor. The public policy firm says that David Brazel will support its international, national, and local clients with strategic advice to help them navigate Newfoundland and Labrador's political environment. Former Liberal MP and Cabinet Minister Seamus O'Regan is also among the company's advisors from Newfoundland and Labrador. Global Public Affairs is a public policy, government relations, and strategic communications firm, and Brazel says that they have politicians from all stripes.
4: It's not about partisan. It's about finding the right direction to do what needs to be done for, you know, the client group we're going to work with to ensure they're profitable. But more importantly, the services they provide are beneficial to the people that they're going to service, whether it be a not-for-profit, a healthcare, an industry, offshore, developing our resources.
2: And finally, the lead vocalist from the band Dr. Hook has died. Dennis LeCarrière has died at the age of 76 after a long battle with kidney disease. And that's your news. Here with the forecast is coming up next.
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2: For St. John's Metro, the rest of the Avalon tonight, partly cloudy, winds at 50, low plus 6. For tomorrow, mix of sun and cloud and high of 9. For the South Coast and Clarenville tonight, cloudy, low plus 6. For tomorrow, sun and cloud on the way, winds gusting to 50 kilometers an hour. The high is at 9 degrees. For Central Newfoundland, the West Coast, Southwest Coast and Northern Peninsula tonight, partly cloudy, low plus 4. And tomorrow, sun and cloud on the way and a high of 9 degrees. I'm Zach Power.
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6: For St. John's Metro, the rest of the Avalon tonight, partly cloudy, winds at 50, low plus 6. For tomorrow, mix of sun and cloud and high of 9. For the South Coast and Clarenville tonight, cloudy, low plus 6. For tomorrow, sun and cloud on the way, winds gusting to 50 kilometers an hour. The high is at 9 degrees. For Central Newfoundland, the West Coast, Southwest Coast, and Northern Peninsula, tonight, partly cloudy, low plus 4. And tomorrow, sun and cloud on the way and a high of 9 degrees. I'm Zach Power.
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9: For St. John's Metro, the rest of the Avalon tonight, partly cloudy, winds at 50, low plus 6. For tomorrow, mix of sun and cloud and high of 9. For the South Coast and Clarenville tonight, cloudy, low plus 6. For tomorrow, sun and cloud on the way, winds gusting to 50 kilometers an hour. The high is at 9 degrees. For Central Newfoundland, the West Coast, Southwest Coast, and Northern Peninsula, tonight, partly cloudy, low plus 4. And tomorrow, sun and cloud on the way and a high of 9 degrees. I'm Zach Power.
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1: I'm Zach Power. An emergency room doctor says that the implementation of core care has been beneficial in helping care for people who are from outside the province. Both Newfoundland and Labrador and Alberta use core care and its provider, Epic. Anyone registered in the system can view medical records. Dr. Andrew Hunt, an ER doctor in Twillingate, says that he's seen numerous out-of-province patients over the past 2 weeks and has been able to access their charts.
2: So now our system allows us to see their medical information from another province so that we're not in the cold. We know what's happening and we can actually verify what their past medical history is, their medications, and so forth. And that really, really helps, especially if someone is so ill, they're unable to speak for themselves and we can't find the next of kin, we're able to look up their chart from another province. I mean, that's something that we're not familiar with prior to this.
1: The province's acting child and youth advocate says increasing monthly support for foster families is a positive move. The provincial government has earmarked some $8 million to increase monthly support for foster families, ranging from $395 to $680 per child based on age and location. Karen Gray says she's pleased with the increases, which she says will help address a drop in the number of homes available to take in children. She says increased financial assistance will also help family members who want to take in a grandchild, niece, or nephew.
3: With kinship care providers, it's a little bit different because they sort of, depending on the situation, they come into the picture a little bit differently because they're specific to a child or a young person. The relationship is specific. So that's a little bit different. But I think that, you know, when asked or when approached, a kinship care provider may be more inclined to put themselves forward to care for a child in that specific circumstance if their compensation is higher for them.
1: The City of St. John's has a new tiered system for water conservation orders. It has four stages. The first stage involves standard conservation practices that are put in place from May to October of every year, with further restrictions becoming voluntary in Stage 2 and mandatory in Stage 3. The fourth stage is emergency water restriction use, which would limit all water use to essential purposes only, with no exceptions. More information can be found online. And that's your news. Your weather forecast is coming up next.
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1: For St. John's Metro, the rest of the Avalon tonight, partly cloudy, winds at 50, low plus 6. For tomorrow, mix of sun and cloud and high of 9. For the South Coast and Clarenville tonight, cloudy, low plus 6. For tomorrow, sun and cloud on the way, winds gusting to 50 kilometers an hour. The high is at 9 degrees. For Central Newfoundland, the West Coast, Southwest Coast and Northern Peninsula, tonight, partly cloudy, low plus 4. And tomorrow, sun and cloud on the way and a high of 9 degrees. I'm Zach Power.
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1: My name is Corley Robert, and I'm a lawyer with McGilvery Law. McGilvery Law was my first choice when I finished law school. They represent people who've been injured in accidents or had their disability claims denied. McGilvery Law is known for putting clients first, and that's very important to me. I love that it is a young, dynamic firm, yet has the experience and wisdom to take care of our clients. And we represent people all across Atlantic Canada.
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6: For St. John's Metro, the rest of the Avalon tonight, partly cloudy, winds at 50, low plus 6. For tomorrow, mix of sun and cloud and high of 9. For the South Coast and Clarenville tonight, cloudy, low plus 6. For tomorrow, sun and cloud on the way, winds gusting to 50 kilometers an hour. The high is at 9 degrees. For Central Newfoundland, the West Coast, Southwest Coast and Northern Peninsula tonight, partly cloudy, low plus 4. And tomorrow, sun and cloud on the way and a high of 9 degrees. I'm Zach Power.
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